All right, welcome to our Country Music Monday Night Get-Together. It's T.G. Shepherd. I've loved them every one.

0: It's Lori Morgan here on our Country Music Monday Night Get-Together. I'm Doyle King. Man, did Willie have a close call a few years ago. And thank goodness he's still with us. The country legend is now gearing up to release his new book called The Last Leaf, Reflections on Late Life Creativity and My Longest Love Affair. It comes out November 10th. And it's focusing on Willie's love affair with music, but also dedicated to the love of his life, Annie, whom he still calls his best friend for four decades. He details their first meeting in 1986 on the stage of the movie Stagecoach, where she was working as a makeup artist, how she helped him get through COVID, which nearly took him out. He called her the heroine of his book. And all the years that he lived past that are because of her. The backbone of the book, Willie tells us, is a love story. The heroine is my wife, Annie, who kept me alive when I was sure I was gone. COVID nearly got me. I was hurting so bad, I wanted out. But Annie wouldn't let me go. The years I've lived since then are because of Annie. And so is this book. Willie Nelson.
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6: Here's your classic country 106.9 forecast. 44 tonight under clear skies. Bright sunshine expected tomorrow. High temperatures reach up to 76. Lows level off around 50. Tomorrow night, clear skies. Clear skies and dry Wednesday and Thursday with highs in the low 80s. A peek at the extended shows, 81 Friday, 81 Saturday, and 77 on Sunday. In the Wolf 106.9 Weather Center, I'm meteorologist Paul Trombley. Currently 64.

0: It's Eddie Raven here on our Country Music Monday night. You know, John Pardee has always been one of those artists who doesn't get enough credit in today's country world. As an artist firmly planted in the mainstream, he scored plenty of number ones throughout his career with smash hits like Head Over Boots, Dirt on My Boots, and Heartache on the Dance Floor. But when you take a look at his discography as a whole, you quickly realize that he's one of the last remaining traditionalists in the genre who still gets a lot of mainstream attention. Pardee is one of the most successful commercial artists who's still dedicated to preserving a classic country sound. And he's on tour. Man, he's got a lot of shows aimed this fall. 19 of them, as a matter of fact. You can still join him in Athens, Georgia, Charleston, West Virginia, Laredo, Texas, and 13 more cities. He's got a jam-packed schedule this fall in the three-month stretch headed up towards Christmas.
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0: This is Sammy Kershaw with Queen of a Double Wide here on our Country Music Monday night. I'm Doyle King. I'll be right back. I've got Keith Whitley coming up next. He's no stranger to the rain. I'll bet neither are you. He kicks off a nice long Texas-sized music set next.
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6: Here's your classic country 106.9 forecast. 44 tonight under clear skies. Bright sunshine expected tomorrow. High temperatures reach up to 76. Lows level off around 50. Tomorrow night, clear skies. Clear skies and dry Wednesday and Thursday with highs in the low 80s. A peek at the extended shows, 81 Friday, 81 Saturday, and 77 on Sunday. In the Wolf 106.9 Weather Center, I'm meteorologist Paul Trombley. Right now, it's 60 degrees.
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1: Fox News, I'm Tom Rigotti. A former American Idol contestant convicted of murdering his wife in Ohio has been sentenced to life in prison without parole. Fox's Jessica Rosenthal reports.
2: A jury found Caleb Flynn guilty of murdering his wife, Ashley, after talking to his girlfriend about wanting to kill her. Prosecutors say he staged a home invasion break-in and claimed she was shot by a burglar. Flynn sobbed his way through a lengthy statement at sentencing, insisting he did not kill his wife.
3: I will continue to fight for my innocence as long as the Lord allows me to.
1: Concern in Russia after a lab technician dies. Fox's Jillian Turner has details.
4: A lab worker involved in an accident at a Siberian plague research institute has died from a mysterious illness. Health officials believe the 28-year-old Russian woman was exposed to pneumonic plague.
1: U.S. health experts say pneumonic plague is treatable with antibiotics if caught early. 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

How about some Faith Hill here on our Country Music Monday Night Get-Together? Here she is covering the great Janis Joplin with Peace of My Heart.

0: song. Here's John Anderson here on our Country Music Monday Night Get Together. One birthday in country music today, October 5th. It was 1938 in Dublin, Texas, when Johnny Duncan was born. He's now dead. He died at the age of 67. You may remember his 1977 hit, It Couldn't Have Been Any Better. Janie Fricke practically got no credit on that song. In his career, he released 14 albums in the studio. He produced more than 30 charting singles, including She Can Put Her Shoes Under My Bed Anytime. Johnny Duncan was lost August 14th of 2006, again at 67 years old.
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2: 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I am 200 down, down and got it. 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
9: Here's your classic country 106.9 forecast. 44 tonight under clear skies. Bright sunshine expected tomorrow. High temperatures reach up to 76. Lows level off around 50. Tomorrow night, clear skies. Clear skies and dry Wednesday and Thursday with highs in the low 80s. A peek at the extended shows, 81 Friday, 81 Saturday, and 77 on Sunday. In the Wolf 106.9 Weather Center, I'm meteorologist Paul Trombley. Right now, 62.

0: It's Joe Diffie with John Deere Green. Yeah, I love that song. I have number ones that hit the chart today. 1966 was the first number one since the charts were being kept, and Loretta Lynn had recorded Don't Come Home A-Drinkin' with Lovin' On Your Mind. That was Loretta's first number one country hit. In 1975, Willie was number one on the singles chart with Blue Eyes Crying in the Rain. The song, written by Fred Rose, originally performed by Roy Acuff. That song taken from his 75 album, Redheaded Stranger. And that was Willie's first number one hit as a singer. In 1992, Alan Jackson released She's Got the Rhythm, I Got the Blues, his sixth number one single, co-written by Alan and Randy Travis. The song won an award in 1993 from Music City News for being one of the most performed country songs of the year.
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0: There's King George with Baby's Gotten Good at Goodbye here on our Country Music Monday night. I'll be right back. I have yet another Texas-sized music set to play for you. Toby Keith kicks that off next with You Ain't Much Fun.
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11: Here's your classic country 106.9 forecast. 44 tonight under clear skies. Bright sunshine expected tomorrow. High temperatures reach up to 76. Lows level off around 50. Tomorrow night, clear skies. Clear skies and dry Wednesday and Thursday with highs in the low 80s. A peek at the extended shows, 81 Friday, 81 Saturday, and 77 on Sunday. In the Wolf 106.9 Weather Center, I'm meteorologist Paul Trombley. Currently 60.
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2: Fox News, I'm Tom Graham. President Trump speaking to supporters in Nebraska ahead of next month's midterms.

0: That's Mayor Chapin Carpenter with He Thinks He'll Keep Her. Does he now? Here on our Country Music Monday night. Well, weather put a damper on the festivities at the Two-Step Inn in Georgetown this year. The second half of Saturday was a complete washout, and Brooks and Dunn didn't even get to perform. The festival did refund tickets. Even though half the lineup took the stage, they still gave everybody their money back. But undaunted by the weather, they announced the Two-Step Inn debut Saturday, April 17th. Brooks and Dunn will be back for the 2027 edition of the Two-Step Inn Music Festival. All the ingredients are going to be found there, including Texas natives Parker McCollum, Whiskey Myers, Josh Abbott Band, Flatland Cavalry, country legends Clint Black, Pam Tillis, Lori Morgan, and Tracy Lawrence are the top line stars from next year's Two-Step Inn Festival. Again, that begins April 17th, the Two-Step Inn Festival down in Austin.
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8: Here's your classic country 106.9 forecast. 44 tonight under clear skies. Bright sunshine expected tomorrow. High temperatures reach up to 76. Lows level off around 50. Tomorrow night, clear skies. Clear skies and dry Wednesday and Thursday with highs in the low 80s. A peek at the extended shows 81 Friday, 81 Saturday, and 77 on Sunday. In the Wolf 106.9 Weather Center, I'm meteorologist Paul Trombley. Currently 55.

There's Ricky Van Shelton, his cover of From a Jack to a King, here on our Country Music Monday night. Well, this guy certainly paid his dues and waited in line for his opportunity to join the Grand Ole Opry, and it all happened for Neil McCoy Tuesday evening, the 22nd of September, at the Grand Ole Opry House. As part of the evening's Opry presentation during a tribute to the great Charlie Pride that included Pride's widow, Rosine.

0: Dean and current Opry member Pam Tillis, Neil McCoy, formerly invited to be the next official Grand Ole Opry member. No induction date has been given, at least not as of yet.
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0: Here's Shania slamming that door on her way out here on our Country Music Monday night. I'm Doyle King. I'll be right back. I got the Song of the South from Alabama. Kicking off another long Texas-sized music set right after this quick break.
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8: Here's your classic country 106.9 forecast. 44 tonight under clear skies. Bright sunshine expected tomorrow. High temperatures reach up to 76. Lows level off around 50. Tomorrow night, clear skies. Clear skies and dry Wednesday and Thursday with highs in the low 80s. A peek at the extended shows, 81 Friday, 81 Saturday, and 77 on Sunday. In the Wolf 106.9 Weather Center, I'm meteorologist Paul Trombley. Right now, 52.

0: Here's Mel McDaniel with a real good feel-good song here on our Country Music Monday night. My Facebook post tonight features Ian No, and he's taking a shot at Nashville and the current state of country music. The Kentucky native released his third studio album, Canyon Falls Trailer Band, on Friday, September 25th, his first album since 2022. It's a 16-track concept album, and it follows a fictional band seeking industry approval. But one song in particular getting the attention for its real Nashville targets. It's called Kicking It in Nashville. It closes out the album, and Ian No uses this song to take aim at the current state of country music and Music City itself. You can check it out on my Facebook post of the night. You're going to find that at Doyle, spelled D-O-Y-L-E, Doyle King, on Facebook.
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11: Here's your classic country 106.9 forecast. 44 tonight under clear skies. Bright sunshine expected tomorrow. High temperatures reach up to 76. Lows level off around 50 tomorrow night. Clear skies. Clear skies and dry Wednesday and Thursday with highs in the low 80s. A peek at the extended shows, 81 Friday, 81 Saturday, and 77 on Sunday. In the Wolf 106.9 Weather Center, I'm meteorologist Paul Trombley. Right now, 54.
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0: That's Tracy Byrd. He's from the country here on our country music get-together for a Monday night. Looking at country music history today, we go back to 1965, when Johnny Cash was arrested crossing the Mexican border into El Paso after customs officials found hundreds of pills in his guitar case. He did receive a suspended jail sentence and a $1,000 fine. And in 2001, Reba, a sitcom starring Reba McEntire, it aired for the very first time. The show, set in Houston, Texas, featured Reba as a wisecracking single mother, Reba Nell Hart, whose dentist ex-husband Brock, played by Christopher Rich, left her to marry a young ditzy Barbara Jean, played by Melissa Peterman. The final episode of Reba aired February 18th of 2007.
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0: singing, be a warning. 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

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But tonight your beauty is shining through. And I never took the time to let you know. So before he takes you away, please let me say.

0: It's Patty Loveless being here on our Country Music Monday get-together. I'm Doyle King. That kind of wraps it up for my time with you tonight, but I am going to leave you with a nice long Texas-sized music set, and Kenny Chesney kicks that off next.
1: Here's the deal. The government is over $38 trillion in debt, which means the IRS isn't slowing down, and the tax code is complex and unforgiving. So it's not surprising if you're one of the millions of Americans that owe back taxes to the IRS. 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
12: Here's your classic country 106.9 forecast. 44 tonight under clear skies. Bright sunshine expected tomorrow. High temperatures reach up to 76. Lows level off around 50. Tomorrow night, clear skies. Clear skies and dry Wednesday and Thursday with highs in the low 80s. A peek at the extended shows, 81 Friday, 81 Saturday, and 77 on Sunday. In the Wolf 106.9 Weather Center, I'm meteorologist Paul Trombley. Right now, 54.
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Shelley West in that flight 309, hopefully nonstop to Tennessee. Yeah, I always hate those connecting flights. It's always my luck that I never get somewhere in time and I miss that connecting flight. But maybe that's just me. Here's Daryl Singletary, Too Much Fun.

0: Barbara Mandrell, Loving You Is Wrong. I'm Linda. Hey, thanks for hanging out with me. There's a video I posted not too long ago. I'll try to post it again towards the top of the Facebook page, where some guy goes through and he goes and checks out all these abandoned properties, right? And remember, Mandrell had this place outside of Nashville. It was like, I don't know, like over 15,000 square feet. And it was amazing, like this massive log cabin. Anyway, it's sitting empty now. For a minute there, it was like an Airbnb / wedding venue, something like that. Somebody, some investor bought it, and you know, when she was downsizing. But now I think it's still empty. I'll share that video for you. Just look for Country Radio Linda next time you're on Facebook. Hey, Jerry Reed coming up just a couple of minutes, and Paul Overstreet on the way.
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18: Here's your classic country 106.9 forecast. Clear skies overnight with a low of 45. Clear skies again Tuesday, highs around 76. Lows around 50. Tuesday night, clear skies. Clear skies and dry Wednesday and Thursday with highs in the low 80s. Looking at the long range, 81 Friday, 81 Saturday, and 77 on Sunday. In the Wolf 106.9 Weather Center, I'm meteorologist Laura Lockwood. Currently, it's 52 degrees.
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0: baby, bye-bye.
1: Jody Messina and bye-bye. By the way, if you are a fan of Jody Messina, you got to check out her new album that just came out, I want to say last month. It's called Bridges. Some really great stuff on this album. Hey, on the way, I've got music from The Oaks and Paul Overstreet.
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0: all over street, seeing my father in me. So the Country Music Hall of Fame has their induction ceremony, and that will be coming up sometime later on this month. Four people will be inducted. Tim McGraw will be inducted. Also, Paul Overstreet, amazing singer-songwriter, and in the Legends category, the Stanley Brothers. So that is a pretty great class for 2026. Hey, on the way, I've got more of your favorites in just a bit with Alabama and Toby.
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4: Here's your Classic Country 106.9 forecast. 45 overnight under clear skies. Ample sunshine expected again Tuesday. Daytime highs approaching 77. Lows level off around 50 Tuesday night. Ample sunshine and dry Wednesday and Thursday with highs in the low 80s. Taking a look at the extended forecast, 81 Friday, 81 Saturday, and 77 on Sunday. In the Wolf 106.9 Weather Center, a meteorologist, Laura Lockwood, currently 50.
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It's Johnny Paycheck with a song that a lot of people forgot that David Allan Coe wrote, that about the frustration of working hard, no reward. Became one of his big number one hits. Shenandoah just recut this song. I'm going to say it was last year with Luke Bryan and Jason Aldean together. Man, one of my favorite versions of this one. Here's Shenandoah and Sunday in the South.

0: It's a Mavericks. All you ever do is bring me down. Man, I can't even imagine a world without Raul Malo in it. You know, he just passed away last year. But the Mavericks, they're keeping this music alive. And I love that because, you know, they're still out there touring. So now it's kind of been renamed the Mavericks and Friends. And they've got a lot of different people joining them on the road for different dates. They've got dates lined up already for the new year. So if you're a fan of the music of the Mavericks, yeah, you can still support them. Conway Twitty in just a couple of minutes. And Laurie White.
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7: Here's your Classic Country 106.9 forecast. 45 overnight under clear skies. Ample sunshine expected again Tuesday. Daytime highs approaching 77. Lows level off around 50 Tuesday night. Ample sunshine and dry Wednesday and Thursday with highs in the low 80s. Taking a look at the extended forecast, 81 Friday, 81 Saturday, and 77 on Sunday. In the Wolf 106.9 Weather Center, a meteorologist, Laura Lockwood. Right now, 49.

0: Conway Twitty, don't call him a cowboy. So he did that song right after, like, Urban Cowboy hit. And, you know, all these people were just running to the Western store, the boots shop, to buy an outfit. And he said, you know, he just wanted to make some sort of commentary about that. That was his commentary. Don't call him a cowboy till you see him ride. Hey, Lori's coming up just a minute. And George Strait.
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0: Flory White, who I loved as a singer and a songwriter. But, you know, she was pretty great as an actress, too, if you saw that movie Castaway with Tom Hanks. She's the woman who's driving that truck that has a little angel wings on it at the end, giving him directions at the end of the movie with those stunningly beautiful eyes that she had. Kathy Matea on the way. And Reba.
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5: Here's your Classic Country 106.9 forecast. 45 overnight under clear skies. Ample sunshine expected again Tuesday. Daytime highs approaching 77. Lows level off around 50 Tuesday night. Ample sunshine and dry Wednesday and Thursday with highs in the low 80s. Taking a look at the extended forecast, 81 Friday, 81 Saturday, and 77 on Sunday. In the Wolf 106.9 Weather Center, a meteorologist, Laura Lockwood. Right now, 49.

I need a little space to think. And maybe we should start seeing other people. And baby, things are moving way too fast for me.

0: Howard and David, I need more of you. Yeah, I always like to salute the hardest working guys in country music. So a lot of Americans aren't feeling very festive when it comes to costumes this year. There's a new survey that says about 76% say they're not planning to dress up for Halloween this year. Another three quarters admit that, you know, some of the costumes are just played out a little too much, like sexy versions of anything. They're just ready to just retire all of that. They're also tired of the pirate costumes or any variations of the Joker or cowboys and cowgirls, which is what I usually dress up as. On the way, Kenny Rogers and Willie.
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12: Here's your Classic Country 106.9 forecast. 45 overnight under clear skies. Ample sunshine expected again Tuesday. Daytime highs approaching 77. Lows level off around 50 Tuesday night. Ample sunshine and dry Wednesday and Thursday with highs in the low 80s. Taking a look at the extended forecast, 81 Friday, 81 Saturday, and 77 on Sunday. In the Wolf 106.9 Weather Center, a meteorologist to Laura Lockwood. Right now, 49.
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13: On a warm summer's evening, on a train bound for nowhere, I met up with a gambler. We were both too tired to sleep, so we took turns of staring out the window at the darkness till boredom overtook us.

0: Oh, yeah, there is something about a pickup man. Yeah, the amazing Joe Diffie. On the way, Mary Chapin. Stuff from Alabama and some Faith Hill with a classic on the way.
1: The Wolf.
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0: Mary Chapin Carpenter and Passionate Kisses. Stuff there too from Alabama. I did post a video I found of Alabama. I have some vintage stuff from them from back in the 80s. You got to check it out. Just look for Country Radio Linda next time you're on Facebook. You can't miss it. Keith Whitley in a minute and Tim McGraw.
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5: Here's your Classic Country 106.9 forecast. 45 overnight under clear skies. Ample sunshine expected again Tuesday. Daytime highs approaching 77. Lows level off around 50 Tuesday night. Ample sunshine and dry Wednesday and Thursday with highs in the low 80s. Taking a look at the extended forecast, 81 Friday, 81 Saturday, and 77 on Sunday. In the Wolf 106.9 Weather Center, a meteorologist to Laura Lockwood. Currently, it's 48 degrees.
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It's Dolly who says the origins of that song a little different than what you would imagine or what you thought. She said it was kind of a true story. She was in her room, like a hotel room, touring, drinking her protein shakes, trying not to eat the food backstage while all the people in her band were down the hall having a party and enjoying it and everything else. And she's like, two doors down, I'm feeling sorry for myself, drinking my protein shake. Came up with a massive hit and lost the weight. Here's Randy Travis in 1982.

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13: Here's your Classic Country 106.9 forecast. 45 overnight under clear skies. Bright sunshine expected Tuesday. Highs level off around 77. Lows dip down to about 50 Tuesday night. Clear skies develop with fog at times. Mainly sunny skies Wednesday with a high of 81. 82 Thursday. In the Wolf 106.9 Weather Center, I'm meteorologist Laura Lockwood. Right now, 46.

0: Barbara Mandrell, totally fooled by a feeling. Oh, yeah, that happens. Hey, one of the greatest songs ever to come out of Tulsa. That's coming up just a bit. And Bailey and the Boys.
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0: One of the greatest bands ever to come out of Tulsa. Steve Ripley and the guys from The Tractors. Baby Likes to Rock It. Yeah, I can't wait to play the Christmas version of that song. It always makes me laugh out loud. Hey, on the way, I've got Doug Stone and Leroy.
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6: Here's your Classic Country 106.9 forecast. Lows level off around 45 overnight under clear skies. Ample sunshine expected again Tuesday. Daytime highs approaching 77. Lows dip down to about 47 with fog in spots. Tuesday night, clear skies. Highs level off around 81 Wednesday under mainly clear skies. 82 Thursday. In the Wolf 106.9 Weather Center, I'm meteorologist Laura Lockwood. Currently, it's 46 degrees.
7: The Wolf.

Oh, yeah, that song is everything because of the great Richard Starbin, who used to sing with Elvis back in the day. And, of course, Bobby Sue, love the way he hits those low notes. Here's Trisha. I'm just thinking about you.

0: Roseanne Cash, said when she was doing the liner notes for that album, she noticed it was her daddy who wrote that song. She always thought it was just one of those, you know, childhood favorites that her dad had also recorded. She didn't realize he wrote the song. Johnny Cash always said that was one of his proudest moments ever, that his daughter sang that song. Little Texas on the way. And Ronnie Millsap.
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11: 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Lows level off around 45 overnight under clear skies. Ample sunshine expected again Tuesday. Daytime highs approaching 77. Lows dip down to about 47 with fog and spots. Tuesday night, clear skies. Highs level off around 81 Wednesday under mainly clear skies. 82 Thursday. In the Wolf 106.9 Weather Center, a meteorologist, Laura Lockwood. Currently, it's 46 degrees.
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0: Travis Tritt. Yeah, I'm going to post the video for that because that is so much fun. Here's Travis in his kind of pirate shirt with the puffy sleeves and the ruffles. Singing and playing with the Eagles, who originally did that song back in the day. You can find it on my Facebook page. Just look for Country Radio Linda next time you are there. Be sure to stop by and say hello. Hey, Little Texas on the way, and Ronnie Millsap.
1: The Wolf.

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And white lightning still the biggest thrill of all. 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

0: Little Texas. Yeah, life goes on. It sure does. With or without you, might as well hop on board. Shelley's on the way. And Kenny.
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5: Here's your Classic Country 106.9 forecast. Lows level off around 45 overnight under clear skies. Ample sunshine expected again Tuesday. Daytime highs approaching 77. Lows dip down to about 47 with fog and spots. Tuesday night, clear skies. Highs level off around 81 Wednesday under mainly clear skies. 82 Thursday. In the Wolf 106.9 Weather Center, I'm meteorologist Laura Lockwood. Currently, it's 45 degrees.
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Kenny Rogers and Daytime Friends. A lot of people who opened for him, like the guys from Sawyer Brown said, you know, he was one of the greatest ever and so generous. He would make sure sometimes to start his show a little bit later so the people that were coming in late could catch the first act. You know, he'd give them a little extra time, you know, on stage. I thought that was a very cool thing to do. Here's Willie Nelson. Nothing I can do about it now.

0: That's another one of those great songs to dance to, doing those corners, Joe Diffie, and that Texas-sized heartache. Winona's been in the news a lot lately. Of course, her new album finally in stores, but also just stuff going on with her personal life and talking about Cactus Mosier, her husband, and what a great guy he is. So good for her. Check out some of those stories. I've got them posted for you on Facebook. Hey, George Strait in a minute. And music from Charlie.
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18: Here's your Classic Country 106.9 forecast. Bright sunshine expected today with daytime highs approaching 77. Lows level out around 47 tonight. Clear skies develop with fog at times. Lots of sunshine tomorrow. Highs level off around 81. Bright sunshine and dry Thursday and Friday with highs in the low 80s. In the Wolf 106.9 Weather Center, I'm meteorologist Laura Lockwood. Right now, it's 45 degrees.
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0: George Strait, nobody in his right mind would have left her. George Strait, who has not announced any tour dates yet for 2027. I'm standing by, waiting. In just a minute, I've got more with Dwight and Patty.
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0: It's Patty, because at any time you can break those chains. That's the good news for today. Sawyer Brown on the way, and Lone Star.
1: Here's the deal. 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
9: Here's your Classic Country 106.9 forecast. Bright sunshine expected today with daytime highs approaching 77. Lows level out around 47 tonight. Clear skies develop with fog at times. Lots of sunshine tomorrow. Highs level off around 81. Bright sunshine and dry Thursday and Friday with highs in the low 80s. In the Wolf 106.9 Weather Center, I'm meteorologist Laura Lockwood. Right now, it's 45 degrees.
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opened up his case and he said, "I'll start this show." And fire flew from his fingertips as he rosined up his bow. And he pulled the bow across the strings and it made an evil hiss. And then a band of demons joined in.

The devil bowed his head because he knew that he'd been beat. And he laid that golden fiddle on the ground at Johnny's feet. Johnny said, "Devil, just come on back if you ever want to try again. 'Cause I told you once, you son of a gun,

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1: Fox News, I'm Ted Linder. With less than a month to go now till the midterms, President Trump urging Americans to vote Republican at a rally in Grand Island, Nebraska.
2: I've met all my promises, If Republicans win the House of Representatives and the Senate, I am going to give all adult citizens in the United States of America $5,000.
1: The president travels to Baltimore later today to tout defense manufacturing. And concerns continue to grow in Russia after a lab technician dies. Fox's Jillian Turner.
3: A lab worker involved in an accident at a Siberian plague research institute has died from a mysterious illness. Health officials believe the 28-year-old Russian woman was exposed to pneumonic plague.
1: And the Chicago White Sox take a 2-0 lead in their division series against the Guardians, winning 4-3 on Monday. The Rays went up on the Yankees 2-0, winning 5-2. 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
4: In the newsroom, I'm Bo Beecraft. Authorities are searching for an inmate who escaped from the Whitley County Detention Center late Sunday night. Police report Charles Blake Randall escaped following a disturbance in which jail staff members were assaulted. Randall fled on foot into a wooded area near the detention center on Kentucky Highway 92 West. Multiple agencies continue searching for him with the help of canine units, aircraft, and additional personnel. Authorities are warning residents not to approach him if they see him. Anyone with information about his location should immediately contact Whitley County 911. A London man faces multiple felony charges after an alleged domestic violence incident Saturday evening. Alfred Childress reportedly strangled a woman during an argument before a juvenile son tried to intervene. Deputies allege that Childress then strangled the juvenile as he attempted to get away. Authorities say he threatened to burn down the home with both victims inside if police were called. He was arrested on 2 counts each of first-degree strangulation and second-degree assault and lodged in Laurel County. With news, I'm Bo Beecraft.
5: Here's your Classic Country 106.9 forecast. Bright sunshine expected today, with daytime highs approaching 77. Lows level out around 47 tonight. Clear skies develop with fog at times. Lots of sunshine tomorrow. Highs level off around 81. Bright sunshine and dry Thursday and Friday, with highs in the low 80s. In the Wolf 106.9 Weather Center, I'm meteorologist Laura Lockwood. Right now, 46.
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As Rodney Crowell was growing up in Houston, Texas at the age of 9, walking by honky-tonks along with his father and grandfather, that's when he heard the original version of the song, which he learned to sing, first recorded by Buck Owens and the Buckaroos. Better than a quarter century later, he added it to his collection, Diamonds and Dirt, and it ended up becoming one of his big number one hits, It's Above and Beyond. Some Steve Warner on the way and Highway 101. This is Diamond Rio.

0: It's Steve Warner, who is not only one of country music's most exceptional guitarists, but also quite an artist, too, with 60 pieces of his artwork on display this summer. And he's brought some of his artwork onto stage as he performs on the Grand Ole Opry as well. Some Highway 101's coming up, Tracy Byrd, and also Dolly Parton in just a bit.
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10: Here's your classic country 106.9 forecast. Bright sunshine expected today with daytime highs approaching 77. Lows level out around 47 tonight. Clear skies develop with fog at times. Lots of sunshine tomorrow. Highs level off around 81. Bright sunshine and dry Thursday and Friday with highs in the low 80s. In the Wolf 106.9 Weather Center, I'm meteorologist Laura Lockwood. Right now, it's 44 degrees.
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0: A signature song for Tracy Byrd from his double platinum album, No Ordinary Man, his top five hit, Watermelon Crawl. Tracy, speaking of albums, is said to be back in the studio working on a new collection right now. Billboard designated it the best country song of all time. And it's coming up next from Dolly Parton. Also some Ricky Skaggs in just a bit.
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2: 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Actress and University of Kentucky alum Ashley Judd is speaking out about sexual assault in Greek life. Judd, a former Kappa Kappa Gamma member, posted a video addressing women she says were sexually assaulted by men at fraternity houses while she and other sorority members were in college. She apologized to survivors and called for reflection and accountability.
3: We make a clear distinction between your sacred right to spiritual anonymity and the institutional silence of both our fraternity and the university that shielded the boys who raped you from accountability.
2: The University of Kentucky says it's grateful to Judd for speaking up for survivors. The university says sexual violence is unacceptable and highlights its investments in survivor support, violence prevention, counseling, and trauma-informed services. The Kentucky Proud Certified Cities Program, a partnership between the Kentucky Department of Agriculture and the Kentucky League of Cities, is recognizing cities in the state that are committed to supporting the agriculture industry and connecting with farmers. The initiative, managed under the Kentucky Proud Agriculture

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0: From her first platinum-selling album, What Do I Do With Me?, it's Tanya Tucker. The song not only a top five hit, but Down to My Last Teardrop also helped Tanya Tucker win the CMA's Female Vocalist of the Year Award, too. The CMAs for this year are coming up in November. They'll be happening on the 18th. On the way here in just a bit, Tim McGraw and Josh Turner.
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8: Here's your Classic Country 106.9 forecast. Bright sunshine expected today with daytime highs approaching 77. Lows level out around 47 tonight. Clear skies develop with fog at times. Lots of sunshine tomorrow. Highs level off around 81. Bright sunshine and dry Thursday and Friday with highs in the low 80s. In the Wolf 106.9 Weather Center, I'm meteorologist Laura Lockwood. Right now, it's 44 degrees.

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1: News. I'm Sue Gosman. President Trump taking his midterm blitz to Grand Island, Nebraska Monday, urging residents to vote Republican.
2: I've met all my promises. All my promises. If Republicans win the House of Representatives and the Senate, I am going to give all adult citizens in the United States of America $5,000.
1: Concern in Russia after a lab technician dies. Here's Fox's Jillian Turner.
3: A lab worker involved in an accident at a Siberian plague research institute has died from a mysterious illness. Health officials believe the 28-year-old Russian woman was exposed to pneumonic plague.
1: Pneumonic plague is treatable with antibiotics if caught early. And televangelist Jim Baker, who resigned amid sex and financial scandals in the 1980s, has died. He was 86. America's listening to Fox News.
4: In the newsroom, I'm Bo Beecraft. The Laurel County Sheriff's Office is asking for help identifying a man accused of trespassing and exposing himself on private property. Deputies say the incident happened October 4th in the front yard of a property off Johnson Road and was captured by a security camera. The man was reportedly driving a black four-door pickup, wearing a light-colored baseball cap, shirt, and blue jeans. Authorities have released an image of the individual on their Facebook page in hopes that someone recognizes him. If you have information, you're urged to contact the Laurel County Sheriff's Office. A Floyd County bus driver accused of trying to entice a minor into sexual activity is asking a federal judge to release him while he awaits trial. 40-year-old Andrew Lewis of Prestonsburg has been indicted on a charge of attempted online enticement of a minor and faces up to 10 years in prison if convicted. The motion is only a request, and prosecutors will have an opportunity to respond. A judge has yet to rule on the proposed release. With news, I'm Bo Beecraft.
5: Here's your Classic Country 106.9 forecast. Bright sunshine expected today with daytime highs approaching 77. Lows level out around 47. Tonight, clear skies develop with fog at times. Lots of sunshine tomorrow. Highs level off around 81. Bright sunshine and dry Thursday and Friday with highs in the low 80s. In the Wolf 106.9 Weather Center, I'm meteorologist Laura Lockwood. Right now, it's 44 degrees.
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If my math is correct, a couple of bucks in the jukebox, five in the bottle, and another 10 just in case that don't do the trick. That totals out to, what, 17 bucks? That might buy you a couple of rounds these days. It's $2 in the jukebox from Eddie Rabbit. Randy Travis, Vince Gill, Hank Jr. on the way a bit later. Here's Janie Frakey.

0: Randy Travis on London's Classic Country 106.9. Good morning. 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
7: Here's your Classic Country 106.9 forecast. Bright sunshine expected today with daytime highs approaching 77. Lows level out around 47 tonight. Clear skies develop with fog at times. Lots of sunshine tomorrow. Highs level off around 81. Bright sunshine and dry Thursday and Friday with highs in the low 80s. In the Wolf 106.9 Weather Center, I'm meteorologist Laura Lockwood. Right now, it's 44 degrees.

0: Early on in his career, he was pushed to record his father's music, but he didn't want to end up to be a clone. Hank Jr. recorded a lot of his original stuff as well, until he felt established enough to record his dad's music once again. That point came with Honky Tonkin', the song originally written and recorded by Hank Sr. and ended up becoming a number one hit for Hank Jr. as well. Some Alabama and also George Strait are just around the corner here.
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2: Kentucky State Police found and rearrested Charles Randall last night around 9 p.m. Randall, an inmate in the Whitley County Detention Center, escaped after several inmates assaulted officers during a routine cell check on Sunday night. He's now being charged with escape, assault on an officer, and attempted murder, in addition to rape, sexual assault, and incest that he was charged with last year. In other news, Kentucky native and actress Ashley Judd is addressing sexual assault and rape in Greek life after the gang rape allegations made at Cornell University surfaced. Judd was a member of a sorority at the University of Kentucky in the 80s. On a social media post, Judd addressed sorority sisters who've been raped by men at frat houses and other people on campus knew.
3: We are so sorry. You mattered then, and you matter now. The institution may have forgotten you. We have always remembered you.
2: The university is responding and is grateful to Ashley for her message and for her sorority, Kappa Kappa Gamma, for speaking on behalf of survivors of sexual violence. In other news, more than 120,000 cases of Gatorade have been recalled in 37 states, including Kentucky, because of undeclared food coloring found in the products. 28-ounce bottles of lemon-lime, lemon-lime zero, orange, and orange zero are the flavors being recalled. It is being classified as a Class 2 designation, which means there can be temporary or medically reversible health consequences with a slight possibility of severe consequences. I'm Daniel Barnard.
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0: checking out more of the sights that you get to see when you're traveling those back roads. It's Ricky Van Shelton. He says he never grows tired of performing the song because it brings more new generations to his show. And we'll hear that tune from John Anderson next, his biggest hit. Also some Tracy Lawrence and Mark Chestnut coming up.
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4: It is Tuesday, September 6th. Hello, Kentucky. I'm Scott Fitzgerald. Let's talk sports. Let's talk college football. Kentucky is 4-1 coming off that dramatic overtime win over South Carolina. That's now setting up a huge home matchup against number 10 LSU Saturday night. The Wildcats need just two more wins for bowl eligibility. However, Oklahoma, Florida, and Tennessee are still on the schedule, so there's a lot of work to get done. But it's the defense of Kentucky that has LSU head coach Lane Kiffin so concerned as he makes his trip to Lexington.
5: I actually think there's a lot of similarities to the Kentucky defenses of the past, where they're really sound, they don't do a lot of stuff, a lot of zone, which was a staple of a lot of Stoops' defenses until they had a lot of injuries the last 2 years. I see a lot of similarities there, actually.
4: Kentucky will also bring back the iconic Power K helmets for the first time in decades. They were worn, of course, from 1975 through 1991. And the Brown Bowl, Kentucky men's basketball single-game tickets for the first 10 home games go on sale today via Ticketmaster. Kentucky has 22 home games this season, and Louisville basketball will be front stage center in Charlotte as it's ACC tip-off days. Coach Pat Kelsey and players Floyd Bedinga and Adrian Woolley will be representing the Cardinals. They open the exhibition season October 21st. At Kansas. And arguably one of the hottest sports in women's college athletics, college volleyball sees Louisville and Kentucky swapping places in the latest national rankings. Louisville's up one spot to number 3. Kentucky slips to number 4. Louisville will host Cal on Thursday. Kentucky is hosting LSU on Friday. And horse racing is starting to pick up steam. Trainer Brendan Walsh could have 3 horses headed to the Breeders' Cup after a strong opening weekend at Keeneland. The biggest story is 2-year-old filly Emphatic, who won Friday's Grade 1 Alcibiades by a length and a quarter of her favorite Summer Starlet. Emphatic is now 3-for-3 and earned a spot in the Breeders' Cup and Juvenile Fillies October 30th. Walsh also has Lush Lips and Expensive Queen under consideration for the Breeders' Cup filly and mare Turf. Emphatic posted a 95 buyer speed figure, the best by a 2-year-old filly at a mile or longer. Have a great day, Kentucky. I'm Scott Fitzgerald.
6: This is the Kentucky News Network.
4: This is Scott Fitzgerald. Let me tell you something. 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
13: Here's your Classic Country 106.9 forecast. Bright sunshine expected today with daytime highs approaching 77. Lows level out around 47 tonight. Clear skies develop with fog at times. Lots of sunshine tomorrow. Highs level off around 81. Bright sunshine and dry Thursday and Friday with highs in the low 80s. In the Wolf 106.9 Weather Center, I'm meteorologist Laura Lockwood. Currently 45.
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1: Fox News, I'm CJ Papa. Early voting begins today in Indiana, New Mexico, and Wyoming. President Trump rallying voters in Grand Island, Nebraska.
2: You can defeat the Democrat communists and vote for more money in your pockets, bigger paychecks for your families, lower taxes, less crime, a roaring Nebraska farm industry, and no amnesty for illegal aliens.
1: Today, the commander-in-chief visits a defense technology company in Baltimore. Secretary of State Marco Rubio begins a three-nation NATO tour in Iceland. He's also stopping in Greece and Portugal. Trade unions joining a student-led protest across France today. It's called the Day of Mobilization, disrupting up to 1,800 schools. They're angry over understaffing, overcrowded classrooms, and dilapidated buildings. 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
3: The newsroom. I'm Bo Beecraft. A missing 70-year-old Laurel County woman has been found following a weekend search. Patsy Hopkins had last been heard from Saturday afternoon. The Laurel County Sheriff's Office asked for the public's help in locating her, and deputies announced Monday evening she'd been found. No additional information about where she was located or the circumstances of her disappearance has been released. A McCreary County man faces charges after investigators say he traveled to Somerset to meet someone he believed was a 14-year-old girl for sexual activity. Pulaski County authorities say 40-year-old Mark Young of Parker's Lake was arrested after an undercover investigation involving a decoy account. Investigators say he exchanged sexually explicit messages with the account and arranged a meeting in Somerset. Deputies arrested Young after he checked into a rented room and reported finding items connected to the planned encounter, along with suspected methamphetamine. Young remains in custody while the investigation continues. With news, I'm Bo Beecraft.
4: Here's your Classic Country 106.9 forecast. Ample sunshine expected today with daytime highs approaching 77. Clear skies develop, with fog at times. Tonight, lows dip down to about 47. Mainly sunny skies. Tomorrow, daytime highs approaching 81. Dry Thursday and Friday, under sunny skies, with highs in the low 80s. In the Wolf 106.9 Weather Center, a meteorologist, Laura Lockwood. Currently 45.
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A Waylon Jennings number one hit, I Ain't Living Long Like This, was written by Rodney Crowell, and he finished writing that song while sitting in a jail cell, though he wasn't necessarily looking down the barrel of a lawman's gun. He was sitting in that cell because he repeatedly violated the city's leash laws and wasn't paying his fines. Julio Iglesias and Willie Nelson, Keith Whitley, and Dina Carter are coming up a little later in the hour. Here's Shenandoah.

0: It certainly was a massive hit for the two. It's Julio Iglesias and Willie Nelson's "To All the Girls I've Loved Before." Julio celebrated his 83rd birthday last month, and Willie celebrating another Farm Aid in the books in its 41st year. Speaking of books, Willie's latest book called The Last Leaf is coming out on the 10th of November. Keith Whitley and Dina Carter are on the way next.
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9: Here's your Classic Country 106.9 forecast. Ample sunshine expected today with daytime highs approaching 77. Clear skies develop with fog at times. Tonight, lows dip down to about 47. Mainly sunny skies. Tomorrow, daytime highs approaching 81. Dry Thursday and Friday under sunny skies with highs in the low 80s. In the Wolf 106.9 Weather Center, I'm meteorologist Laura Lockwood. Right now, it's 44 degrees.

0: Ironically, it was the first song they released following their divorce for George Jones and Tammy Wynette, their number one hit together, It's Golden Ring, on another leg of their Neon Moon tour right now. Brooks and Dunn are coming up next, and we'll hear from KT Oslin in a bit, too.
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11: Here's your Classic Country 106.9 forecast. Ample sunshine expected today with daytime highs approaching 77. Clear skies develop with fog at times. Tonight, lows dip down to about 47. Mainly sunny skies. Tomorrow, daytime highs approaching 81. Dry Thursday and Friday under sunny skies with highs in the low 80s. In the Wolf 106.9 Weather Center, a meteorologist, Laura Lockwood. Right now, it's 44 degrees.
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1: News. I'm Gianna Gelosi. Medical authorities around the globe monitoring a potential plague situation developing in Russia.
2: This comes after the death of a 28-year-old woman who worked in an anti-plague laboratory. Local outlets report that she became infected after a test tube containing the pneumonic plague pathogen broke.
1: That's Fox's Douglas Ader. The WHO and Russian officials say she died of severe pneumonia of an undetermined origin. President Trump now revealing a threat led the U.S. to pull about a dozen B-1 bombers stationed at a British airbase used by U.S. forces to conduct operations against Iran.
3: We had a threat, and if we're going to be threatened, we'll just move them, and that sort of alleviates that. And we actually know the people that made the threat, and they've got themselves in a big problem.
1: It comes about a week after the arrests of five men on suspicion of planning an attack. 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
4: In the newsroom, I'm Bo Beecraft. Authorities are searching for an inmate who escaped from the Whitley County Detention Center late Sunday night. Police report Charles Blake Randall escaped following a disturbance in which jail staff members were assaulted. Randall fled on foot into a wooded area near the detention center on Kentucky Highway 92 West. Multiple agencies continue searching for him with the help of canine units, aircraft, and additional personnel. Authorities are warning residents not to approach him if they see him. Anyone with information about his location should immediately contact Whitley County 911. A London man faces multiple felony charges after an alleged domestic violence incident Saturday evening. Alfred Childress reportedly strangled a woman during an argument before her juvenile son tried to intervene. Deputies allege that Childress then strangled the juvenile as he attempted to get away. Authorities say he threatened to burn down the home with both victims inside if police were called. He was arrested on two counts each of first-degree strangulation and second-degree assault and lodged in Laurel County. With news, I'm Bo Beecraft.
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6: It is Tuesday, September 6th. Hello, Kentucky. I'm Scott Fitzgerald. Let's talk sports. Let's talk college football. Kentucky is 4-1 coming off that dramatic overtime win over South Carolina. That's now setting up a huge home matchup against number 10 LSU Saturday night. The Wildcats need just two more wins for bowl eligibility. However, Oklahoma, Florida, and Tennessee are still on the schedule, so there's a lot of work to get done. But it's the defense of Kentucky that has LSU head coach Lane Kiffin so concerned as he makes his trip to Lexington.
7: I actually think there's a lot of similarities to the Kentucky defenses of the past, where they're really sound. They don't do a lot of stuff, a lot of zone, which was a staple of a lot of Stoops' defenses until they had a lot of injuries the last 2 years. I see a lot of similarities there, actually.
6: Kentucky will also bring back the iconic Power K helmets for the first time in decades. They were worn, of course, from 1975 through 1991. And the Brown Bowl, Kentucky men's basketball single game tickets for the first 10 home games go on sale today via Ticketmaster. Kentucky has 22 home games this season, and Louisville basketball will be front stage center in Charlotte as it's ACC tip-off days. Coach Pat Kelsey and players Flory Badinga and Adrian Woolley will be representing the Cardinals. They open the exhibition season in October 21st at Kansas. And arguably one of the hottest sports in women's college athletics, college volleyball sees Louisville and Kentucky swapping places in the latest national rankings. Louisville's up one spot to number 3. Kentucky slips to number 4. Louisville will host Cal on Thursday. Kentucky is hosting LSU on Friday. And horse racing is starting to pick up steam. Trainer Brendan Walsh could have 3 horses headed to the Breeders' Cup after a strong opening weekend at Keeneland. The biggest story is 2-year-old filly Emphatic, who won Friday's Grade 1 Alcibiades by length and a quarter over favorite Summer Starlet. Paddock is now 3-for-3 and earned a spot in the Breeders' Cup and Juvenile Fillies October 30th. Walsh also has Lush Lips and Expensive Queen under consideration for the Breeders' Cup Filly and Mare Turf. Paddock posted a 95 buyer speed figure, the best by a 2-year-old filly at a mile or longer. Have a great day, Kentucky. I'm Scott Fitzgerald.
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11: Hello, everyone. Welcome into the Leach Report. We are presented each day by Bobcat Enterprises, and glad to have you on board for this Tuesday edition of the program. Got a treat in the second half of the show. Doug Brunk and Dan Issel have teamed up on a new book about the life in basketball for Dan, and of course, the all-time leading scorer for men's basketball at Kentucky, and a Hall of Famer here and in the just basketball in general. And we will talk about the new book and visit with those guys coming up in the second half of the show. They have a launch party for the book that is coming up in a couple of weeks that we'll tell you about. And we're going to chat with Larry Vaught in the first half of the show and then Charles Walker. So that's the lineup for today. Wildcat News of the Day presented by Giuseppe's of Lexington. Game time set for the Oklahoma clash out in Norman a week from Saturday. That was announced yesterday. It'll be 7:30 Eastern on the SEC Network. And Will Stein will be talking to the media today, not about that game, but about the one coming up Saturday with LSU. And I'm sure there'll be a lot of questions about the look for the Cats, as we'll see the Power K on the helmets this week. And it's for the matchup with LSU. Coach Stein was on with David Pollack, the former Georgia star, on his podcast yesterday. And Will talked about being excited about having the Power K helmets debuting this weekend, because in part because his dad had that look when he was a Kentucky player back in the 80s under Jerry Claiborne. They used the helmets with the block, large block UK logo from the mid 70s, I think, up until maybe the early 90s. And Will also said that having that look, that alternate look in their rotation for years to come is exciting for him as well. SEC honors for a couple of Wildcats off their performance at South Carolina. Lance Hurd named Offensive Lineman of the Week, and you could say about time on that one. He has been so dominant at that left tackle spot. There was that one clip you may have seen from the South Carolina game where he pancaked two guys in a row on the same play. And then Kenny Darby, 12 catches, and he's been named co-freshman of the week in the Southeastern Conference for that performance. And it was a big ask for Kenny and for Nick Anderson last weekend. If you were listening to the broadcast, we told you Coach Sloan had said with their injury to DJ Miller that Anderson and Darby, that Darby was going to move into Miller's slot in their alignment, and that those two might well just play every play of the game, and it was pretty close to happening. I think Nick got shaken up early and was out briefly, but those guys played just about every snap in that game, and both played extremely well. Each had a touchdown catch. And it's Pro Day for Kentucky men's basketball. You can watch that on SEC Network Plus between 5 and 7 Eastern time tonight. Got to get to a break. Come back, and we'll chat with Larry Vaught. Our opening segment's presented by Giuseppe's of Lexington, just out past Man of War here in Lexington off Nicholasville Road, and tucked away there in a really secluded spot. So you could miss it if you're not sure where you're going. So don't do that, because you want to be able to get there and enjoy a fantastic Giuseppe's meal. And it is valet parking at the door now that they feature. Lots of local ingredients are used in their sides. They have hand-cut steaks, fresh seafood shipped in, and, of course, homemade pasta that is out of this world at Giuseppe's. So get to OpenTable to make a reservation. We'll be right back with Larry Vaught.

0: All right, we are back, having a few technical issues with the computers there in Louisville where the show's produced. So we will forego the spot break for a moment and just go ahead and bring on Larry Vaught to the program from YourSportsEdge.com and from the Sunday Morning Sports Talk Show here each week in Lexington. Larry, let's just start with a football game on Saturday down in South Carolina. And it was would you like to just go through all of the great 17-point comebacks you've witnessed as a Kentucky football follower?
1: Yeah, it won't take near as long as it will to get technical difficulties fixed based on the last few days. So I'm sorry to see you going through that too. But, yeah, when you're sitting there trying to think of comebacks in any way possible like that, and there's maybe what one time or something you could think of something like that. It's just amazing. And again, I think we all thought going into the season that would be one difference about Will Stein, that maybe if you did fall behind, you wouldn't feel like immediately you were out of the game. But got to admit, when it was 17-0, even though I thought it was going to be 21-0, when it was 17-0, I thought, man, this is just one of these games that they just don't have it. And to come back and win like they did, I mean, that's just legendary.
0: Yeah, you rarely see teams win games that way. If somebody gets down, say, 14-0, 17-0, and maybe they've thrown a pick six or they've just been their own worst enemy. But Kentucky was just not moving the ball. They had one first down in the first quarter. And they were struggling with South Carolina and Sellers in particular. And then they got the fumble, and that seemed to be a catalyst. And then they got the touchdown pass to Darby, and that got things rolling. And once they kind of found their groove, South Carolina had very little success slowing them down the rest of the night. Now, Kentucky continued to have problems with Sellers, as a lot of people do, but they found enough ways on the defensive side to make some big plays to make it all happen.
1: Yeah, and when they got out of the first half, even after giving up that last field goal to make it 20-10, and you're sitting here thinking, or at least I was, I can't believe South Carolina can play a whole lot better, and I don't think Kentucky can play much worse than to get out of the half only down 10-0 or down by 10 points. I mean, maybe they've got a chance. And then when they came right back out in the third quarter and did what they basically did against Texas A&M, you're thinking, wow. And then it looked like maybe they were going to let it get away, but I mean, Will Stein and this team, they just have that resilience about them that you just really, really like. And it was just fun to watch them win the way they did, celebrate the way that they did, and now got a chance to really add to that resume, seeing all the national talk about Kentucky football among everybody except AP poll voters. You're seeing all of this. It's just really fun. And who would have thought 5 games into the Will Stein, Kitty Minchie era, you know, people be talking college football playoffs possibility, and you're sitting there thinking, man, that's pretty dang cool.
0: Yeah, I think it's pull off the upset against LSU. Some of those conversations could get a little more interesting.
1: Yeah, they sure could. I mean, when you see people like Alyssa Lang of ESPN SEC Network talking about thinks Kentucky's going to come or could come out of October 7-1, and you're thinking, well, wait a minute. Then you look and think, well, they do have LSU at home. They've won some pretty big games, and maybe who knows. But, I mean, going into the season, here I'm one of those thinking, man, if somehow Will could get on bowl eligible, what a great season that would be. And now, instead, you're looking down that list to think, well, they could win this one, they could win this one, they could win this one. So it's been a fun first 5 weeks of the season.
0: Yeah, it has. And they have a lot of different guys making plays. I mean, Kenny Darby's certainly right at the top of the list, but Anderson hadn't done a lot, at least in terms of catching passes. He'd been blocking really well. And then he gets his number called a little more often and comes through. And the tight ends, as promised, have been a big part of the offense, and I know fans are loving that.
1: Yeah, they certainly are. I mean, Henry Boyer's just sneaky good, isn't he, Tom?
0: Mm, yeah.
1: He catches touchdown passes, but when he catches them, he's so wide open when he does. I guess it's because he's such a good blocker in their play design. Just gets you open. Then on that, going down that last play and going to Willie Rodriguez, I mean, you're thinking Kenny Darby's been so hot and been so good the whole game. maybe they'll try him, but obviously we all knew what he was going to do way before they ever scored that touchdown. I love the way they lined up so quick and went ahead and went for that play, and I still don't understand why South Carolina didn't call a timeout to discuss what they might want to do on that two-point conversion defense, but thank goodness they didn't.
0: It's a good point, yeah, and Kenny Minchie just managed that very well. I thought, you know, Will said after the game that he praised Minchie for seeing what South Carolina was lined up to do, and he brought Baxter in and directed him where to pick up the blitz, and Baxter did that flawlessly. Then I also saw where somebody said, I can't remember who this was, said, or maybe it was Minchie, I think he praised his coaches because he said they had prepared him for the look that he saw, and when he saw it, he knew what he needed to do. So, you know, that's the way it's supposed to work. You prepare them as the coach, and then you trust them to execute what you worked on, and it all came together flawlessly there.
1: That's why they spend 8 hours a day at the football facility. I guess time yes. for one play like that to go over all the different scenarios that you might. 2-point conversion or what might happen if you do that. And
2: the Bleach
1: like
2: Report
1: so
2: Radio Network is on.
0: Well, I don't know what popped up there, but that might indicate we're making a little progress on the computer. So hopefully we'll have
1: after
0: that worked
1: Sunday,
0: out.
1: I hope so.
0: Well, this is actually, that was a Lexington issue. This is a Louisville issue. So
1: spreading it around.
0: Yeah, I guess so. It's going to be a fun week leading up, as it was for the Alabama game. But, you know, I was telling a buddy of mine, going into Bama, there was hope and optimism. There's a new staff and an opportunity in a big game. Now Kentucky fans have a little more to base their optimism on than just purely faith or hope. And Kentucky has played well against Lane Kiffin teams. I'm being different coaching staff, obviously, for the Wildcats, but sometimes those things tend to carry over for whatever reason. They have played well against the Kiffin teams. And this is the quarterback that Kentucky had pursued in the portal. And then he ended up going to LSU. And Kentucky's obviously very happy with the guy they ended up getting in Kenny Minchie.
1: Absolutely. I think if you do it over again, Minchie's a guy Kentucky wants every time, but he just seems perfect for Will. And you're right, I think the Alabama game was a little bit of fool's gold thinking on Kentucky fans' part. You just were taking the double shot to the blue Kool-Aid and thinking maybe this could happen. But now with LSU, I mean, you've got five games to look at and see how Kentucky has played, and I don't think it's foolish at all. I mean, they're maybe, 10-point underdog? But, I mean, when you factor in what I think Kroger Field's going to be like, the confidence Kentucky should have for winning another SEC road game, I mean, I think if Kentucky plays well, they've got a great chance against LSU. They may not beat them, but I think they've got a great chance to do it.
0: Let's talk a little bit about Kentucky volleyball taking one on the chin down at Florida. It is a team that was ranked in the top 10 coming in Florida. So, you know, no disgrace to lose to a top 10 team on the road. It's just Kentucky had such a streak that any loss in league play surprises you.
1: Yeah, it sure does. They'd won 29 in a row. I guess their last loss was to Texas, if I remember correctly. And they just have been rolling, and they just hit a night where Florida was really, really good. You got to give them credit for that. And Kentucky just wasn't quite as sharp as what it has been. Just a few balls that go out here and there, and a few balls that trickle over the net, and a few plays that you just don't make that normally you do. And it was just one of those nights. And even then, it still took five sets for Florida to beat Kentucky, and probably the toughest atmosphere Kentucky will play in for the rest of the season. And also, that now they've got to have some help because Florida's the only team in out there sitting there undefeated. Kentucky and Texas both already have a loss, but there's still a lot of volleyball to be played. Texas A&M is really good. Tennessee's got a really good team and all this year. So a lot of things still got to go on, and I wouldn't rule Craig Skinner's team after having a chance to still be part of that SEC regular season championship when it's all over. But just one of those nights where they just couldn't make the big play and they really needed to.
0: Did they play? They played on Friday at Auburn. Did they just stay down there? Do you know?
1: I think they did, Tom. I don't think they came home, from what I was told. Now, I could be wrong about that, but I think they just stayed on the road the whole time, which I guess is probably what they usually do when they go away like that.
0: Yeah, it's kind of about, Mike Pratt used to talk about the when he was playing here, and you know Dan will be coming up later, was here as well, that they would play a Saturday night, Monday night SEC slate. So you'd play, say, and you might play Auburn on a Saturday afternoon and then go over and play Florida on Monday night. But you don't see a lot of that. So anytime there's just, an unusual or kind of something that's out of your norm as a circumstance, they don't need anybody to make excuses for them because they've obviously been tremendous. But it was just a little bit of an unusual circumstance against a really good team on the road. So if you're a Kentucky volleyball fan, I wouldn't get too worried about it.
1: No, Florida was really geared up. You're playing 8:30. On Sunday night, that's an unusual time for volleyball to be playing, and that arena was packed, and they were really, really into the match, and I think helped Florida a good bit right there. But the Friday, Sunday, that's kind of what volleyball teams are used to. So I think Kentucky, that wasn't a big issue for them. Just the biggest issue was just that Florida really, really played well and showed why they were seventh in the country coming into that, and now probably move up a little bit from that.
0: Larry, appreciate the time as always. Thank you.
1: All right, good luck this morning, Tom.
0: Yeah, fingers crossed. That's Larry Vaught. So Rick is at the controls, and we'll just kind of do a little producing on air, the behind-the-scenes conversation. Oh, we can go to the break now. We'll do that then. We'll take that, come back with Charles Walker. It is the Leach Report from the Clark's Pump and Shop Studio. 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
0: Shuffle Bean Coffee's a longtime partner of the Leach Report. Give them a try if you haven't already done so. It's a group of Kentuckians that put the company together, and the goal was to make the absolute best coffee they could, and they've hit the mark. You can taste that for yourself. It starts with the very best of coffee beans, so go to Central Kentucky Meyer stores, pick up some Shuffle Bean coffee, order it through Amazon, or you can get it through the company's website, shufflebean.us, and give Shuffle Bean coffee a try. Again, great Kentucky company, and they want you to put a little hustle in your shuffle, so do that today, and if you've already done it, spread the word to your friends. Charles Walker joining us now on the Bud Light Hotline, the official beer partner of UK Athletics. Charles, how did you take in the game on Saturday?
10: It is to be a Kentucky Wildcat heading into week 6 of Will Stein's first season as head coach. Of course, didn't love the slow start. Didn't love being down 17-0 at a Williams-Brice Stadium against a team, Tom, that I think, you know, obviously on paper doesn't look all that impressive with their record. But Lenore Sellers was a Heisman favorite last year, and that guy can play ball. So I think our team showed triumph, and I think our team proved that they can compete with anybody, anywhere.
0: Did you watch it with friends or family, or just at home by yourself? How did you take it?
10: It was a perfect what I'll call patio pop day. So I watched it with my wife and our four and a half month old James, and we watched it on the back porch with our black lab and took it all in.
0: Well, that won't quite be a memory for James probably, but it is a nice memory for all Wildcat fans.
10: No, I think I pretty much woke James up from his early bedtime after we converted that 2-point conversion. So he won't remember it now, but I'll be sure to tell him about it, when he's old enough.
0: That's quite a challenge to pull off what they did, to be 17 down. A lot of times it's, if you see a horse break slowly at Keeneland or Churchill, then they have to expend so much energy catching up that they can't quite close the deal. And so Kentucky gets the lead, and you think, okay, they've got this now. They're just riding this wave of momentum. Sellers has that long scramble, and they score to go back in front. And so as the player, you've put everything into coming back and getting ahead, and then you get knocked down again. So that was double tough to come back from.
10: You know, Tom, when we hit that last turn, we turn into golden tempo. But, Will Stein's the first Kentucky coach to ever win his first two SEC road games since, Bear Bryant in 1946. And I think it says a lot about the coaching staff. I think it says a lot about, the players' trust in Coach Stein and the staff. And I think it shows that, obviously, Stein going for two, he trusts his offense, and they came through in a big, big way.
0: We're going to talk a little bit about the receiving group. Big day for Kenny Darby down there. We'll do more of that when we come back with former Wildcat wideout Charles Walker, the guy from CBI Insurance. And we are halfway home on this Tuesday edition of the Leach Report. Our show is presented each day by Bobcat Enterprises. Check out one of their four locations in Kentucky when you need to buy or rent a piece of heavy equipment. It's Bobcat Enterprises. We'll be right back with Charles Walker. A little later, Dan Issel and Doug Brunk talking about their new book on Dan's legendary career here on the Leach Report Radio Network.
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16: Times have changed, but some things remain timeless. Hard work, perseverance, unwavering dedication. 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We do it for the horses, for our families, and for the sport we all love. For well over a century, we've committed to doing the usual unusually well. Claiborne Farm, the tradition continues.
0: It is the Leach Report. We go back to the Bud Light Hotline to chat with Charles Walker, who played wide receiver for the Wildcats. And the let's talk a little bit about that group, because you had DJ Miller out, and both Anderson and Darby rose to the occasion. And Darby in particular, you're talking about a freshman. I think there's four freshmen. I look

0: record, and of course that earned him SEC Freshman of the Week honors. You know, I was lucky enough to play with a couple of really good receivers. I never had 12 catches in one game, but if you remember, Garrett Johnson kind of had his coming out party against Florida at the Swamp, went for probably 105 yards, 2 touchdowns as a true freshman. And Kenny Darby reminds me a lot of a Garrett Johnson, you know, definitely not what I would consider small, but, you know, we skinny little string beans playing as a true freshman in the SEC, recording 12 catches, 96 yards and a touchdown at Williams-Brice Stadium. I think that we know he is a baller. And, you know, I think we did a lot of, you know, quick passes to him. And when South Carolina would come up and try to protect that, you'd hit Nick Anderson for a, you know, 30-yard touchdown streaming down the sideline or down midfield. I think we're going to need that this week.
1: You know, Darby's first touchdown catch, he ran a really nice route to get open for that. But the other thing that is so much fun to watch with him is when they just get in the ball in space and he becomes like a guard that's going to take you off the bounce. And he has some very nifty moves.
0: You know, Tom, they used to say back in the day, and I'm sure they still say it, slow feet don't eat. And typically those guys with fast feet have what we call the quick twitch. Not necessarily meaning that they're going to run a 4.240, but when that ball's in their hand, they're going to make a defender miss. And Darby definitely has that quick twitch.
1: Give me your thoughts on what you're seeing about Kenny Minchie and how his growth curve is looking.
0: You know, I just think the one word that comes to mind is poised, and we saw it not only all game, but going for two, that play clock's going down to about half past zero. He's still making a change to the O-line. He's still getting C.J. Baxter in the right spot. Snaps it before we have to burn a timeout. Don't even know if we have one. I guess we did. Snaps it, throws a beautiful glitch route to Willie Rodriguez. I think he is just poised under pressure. I think he's putting the ball in the right spots, and obviously he is controlling the game, not only as a game manager, but as a playmaker.
1: Talking with Charles Walker, the former Wildcat wideout, from CBI Insurance in here in Kentucky and based in Louisville. Charles, Kentucky and LSU on Saturday. What's it going to take for the Wildcats to get the upset?
0: You know, I don't think this is a quarterback matchup, but I think obviously it starts there. You know, Sam Levitt's thrown for 8 touchdowns. He's rushed for 6, but he's also turned the ball over with 7 interceptions. Kenny Minchie's a little vice versa. You know, he likes to control the game. He likes to lead long drives, whereas this LSU offense can score in 3 or 4 plays. Not that we can't, but I think we need to start like we did against Alabama, and we need to finish like we did against A&M, and I know that atmosphere at Kroger Field is going to be rocking. I think we're going to pull the upset off this weekend.
1: Charles, thank you much for the time.
0: Thanks, Tom. Go Cats.
1: Charles Walker joining us here on the Leach Report. We'll take a quick break, come back, and have a nice visit with Dan Issel and Doug Brunk, who teamed up with Dan to write the new book that we'll tell you about when we come right back. It's the Leach Report from the Clark's Pump and Shop Studio. 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
3: Kentucky State Police found and rearrested Charles Randall last night around 9 p.m. Randall, an inmate in the Whitley County Detention Center, escaped after several inmates assaulted officers during a routine cell check on Sunday night. He is now being charged with escape, assault on an officer, and attempted murder, in addition to rape, sexual assault, and incest that he was charged with last year. In other news, Kentucky Power has finalized plans with Terra Wolf to increase electric demand at its data campus in Grayson, Kentucky. Terra Wolf would double its electric demand if Kentucky Public Service Commission approves the deal. If approved, it would give Kentuckians about $25 per month back on their winter bills for 10 years beginning in 2029. The expansion would also lead to more jobs, construction, and new tax revenue. A $1.7 million federal grant was given to Bluegrass Community and Technical College to continue its TRIO Talent Search program for 5 more years. The program currently helps 700 low-income and first-generation students in Fayette, Bourbon, and Clark.

0: counties with their preparation for college by tutoring and mentoring them. TRIO has been in place for over 30 years, and it will remain that way until at least 2031. The Barron River Area Development District has said that Hutchins Food Group has backed out as the grant recipient in providing a new grocery store to Metcalf County. HFG promised renderings of a building and business plans for long-term success, but backed out after reading negative Facebook comments. I'm Daniel Barnard.
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6: Our mutual dear friend Tom Hammond ran into out at Keeneland. You won't be surprised by that, Dan, on Sunday. So that'll be a fun event.
7: Yeah, we hope so. We hope everybody will come out and join us. It's ironic. I understand that place is a renovated dairy barn, and given the fact I grew up on a dairy farm,
6: it's very
7: appropriate.
6: And I see the foreword is by Hannah Storm. I know the connection there, but for our listeners who don't, tell us how Hannah Storm of ESPN came to write your foreword.
7: Yeah, it was very nice of Hannah to do that. I've known Hannah since she was eight years old. Her father, Mike Storm, was the general manager of the Kentucky Colonels when I was playing there. He, in fact, I had signed before Mike came on board, but he was responsible for getting Artis Gilmore to the Kentucky Colonels. So, it was very nice of Hannah to do that.
6: Dan, back in the late 60s when you signed to play at Kentucky in a great class with guys like Mike Casey and Mike Pratt and so many others, it wasn't like it is today in terms of the coverage of recruiting, and then also wasn't like it is in terms of the limit on scholarships. How many guys were in your signing class? Do you remember?
7: Yeah, I remember distinctly. There were 11 of us. The year before, there were five scholarship players. Three of them didn't make their grades, and one transferred. So Phil Argento was the only member of the class ahead of us. And so, Kentucky went out, and I think, Tom, we had 11 11 players. We had the Player of the Year in Ohio, Mike Pratt, the Player of the Year in Kentucky, Mike Casey, supposedly the best player in Tennessee, the best player in Alabama. I think there were six guys on my freshman team that were all were on the all-state Kentucky basketball team.
6: And you played for a legendary coach in Adolph Rupp. What was that like? Because he was such a legendary figure by the time you had gotten there, four championships already on the resume by then. What do you remember most about playing for Coach Rupp?
7: I remember it was tough. If we had had the transfer portal back then, I think all 11 of us would have been in it after our freshman year, because he and Coach Lancaster were tough taskmasters. I've told people, Tom, that there are two ways to motivate people. One is to pat them on the back. One's to kick them in the tail. And Coach Rupp's philosophy was you kicked everybody in the tail, and if they weren't strong enough to take it, he didn't want you on his team to start with. So I was fortunate that I got to know Coach Rupp after my years at Kentucky. We did a basketball camp together with Mike Pratt, and he was also with the Colonels on the board of the Colonels up there. So I got to know Coach Rupp outside of basketball, and that's where our relationship really flourished.
6: One of the things about your game, you were a postman at Kentucky. Then when you were with the Colonels and Artists, he was holding down that low block pretty well. So you had a great high-low situation there with him. But that, the ability to shoot the ball as well as you did at that size, that was not as common then as it is now. How did you come to that skill?
7: Yeah, I was very fortunate, Tom. Before my junior year in high school, our team, our school hired a new basketball coach, Don Vandersnick, and he really made me a basketball player. He would keep me a half hour, 45 minutes after the regular practice, and we would work individually on footwork and shooting from 15 to 18 feet and putting the ball on the floor. And so it was his attention to my detail and my fundamentals that really helped my career.
6: One note here, I was just looking through the book, and I've read a chunk of it at this point. You say your sports hero growing up was not a basketball player, right?
7: No, it was Ernie Banks. I grew up thinking I was going to be the shortstop for the Chicago Cubs, not play basketball. In fact, on my Little League team, Tom, we had numbers 1 through 15, and being the biggest kid, I was supposed to wear 15, but I talked some fat kid on the team into taking 15 so I could wear Ernie's 14 number.
6: You heard a chuckle there from Doug Brunk, who wrote the book with Dan. Doug, when you went into this project, what were your expectations, and what surprises did you find along the way in telling Dan's story?
8: Well, Dan and I have known each other since 2012. He was one of my interviewees for the Wildcat Memories book. So we kept in touch, and I had such a great experience with Goose in his memoir. So I approached Dan, and I was not terribly surprised, but just grateful that Dan was open to that. But more importantly, I think he really wanted to be authentic in telling his story. You know, I wasn't interested in spending all this time doing a puff piece, and Dan wanted to inspire people that, when waves of trouble come your way, you've got some choices to make. And, Dan really wanted to tell his story so people can get inspired if they're down on life. So I guess some of the biggest surprises were just with how much joy Dan carries himself in life. But throughout the book, you know, in our interviews about the ABA and NBA, that was a sort of a common theme. Dan said, you know, the difference between players today and back then, you know, they played with joy. And, you know, a bit of editorializing here. I think today, you know, a lot of people, even at the college level, get kind of hung up in, on analytics. And not that they're not important, but when it comes down to it, and I think there's a line in the book that Dan says, you know, in the scheme of things, you know, we're playing a kid's game. You know, this is not rocket science. So I think of a guy like most recently Tyrese Maxey, who played with a smile on his face, right? Especially when he was with UK. So I think Dan sort of models that reminder that, you know, in the scheme of things, this is a game. I mean, he excelled at it and took it seriously, don't get me wrong, but ultimately, you know, he had fun off the court. And so those were some of the take-homes from me.
6: Dan, there's a great picture of the book of you with Mike Casey, Mike Pratt, and that group was together in 68 and 69, but unfortunately, Mike Casey was in the car wreck that kept him from playing with you guys in 1970. And I know every, you know, school will have seasons they'll look back on and say they should have won the championship that year or could have won it, but I think there's two in particular that I know all Kentucky fans will always believe their team would have won with better circumstances, and that was the year Derek Anderson got hurt in 97 and couldn't play in the tournament, and Mike Casey, if he had been with you guys, as good as Jacksonville was, you know, UCLA won the title that year. It's hard to imagine you guys wouldn't have had that title if all three of you were together.
7: Yeah, I've always felt that way. Of course, there's no way to prove it, Tom, but I think Case is one of the more underrated players that has ever played at UK. He had that unique ability. I compare it to Larry Bird. He always seemed to be one step ahead of the game. He knew where everybody was on the floor. Of course, he was a great scorer our sophomore year at Kentucky. Case was a leading scorer on the team, and he was a special basketball player. So I agree with you, and I think that you know, that's one of the great regrets of my time at Kentucky, that we never got a chance to win the championship, to get to the Final Four. But I think we would have done it if Case had been healthy our senior year.
6: What do you want readers of your book to take away from that experience?
7: How important my faith and my family is, as Doug alluded to, I've been blessed with so many great things that have happened, Sherry and I, have happened in our life. But, you know, we've been through a couple of rough patches, too. And so, you know, I learned a lot of lessons from going through that. You know, we're in a great place today, probably happier today than I've been in my entire life. And so I want, you know, I'd like people to know that one of the things on my bucket list, and you'll appreciate this, is getting to every thoroughbred racetrack in the country that I can attend. And a number of years ago, I was driving all by myself up the road to go to Tampa Bay Downs, and I was listening to Paul Harvey on the radio, a great radio announcer back in the day. And he said something I've never forgotten. He said, "Failure is not falling down. Failure is not getting back up." And so, you know, I hope that people will see when you fall down, it's important to get back up.
6: Well said. Got about a little less than a minute here, Dan. I know Kareem Abdul-Jabbar, I think in a book he did, said you were the toughest guy he had to guard because of that ability to pull a big man away from the basket with your shooting. What about the other way around? Who was the toughest guy for you to guard, either college or in the pros?
7: Yeah, well, Kareem would certainly be on the list. I think he's the best center that's ever played the game. But I had trouble with Moses Malone because of his quickness and his ability to come out on the floor and guard me. So I'd put Moses Malone on the top of that list, but Kareem isn't far from it.
6: Well, best of luck to both of you guys with the book, and we'll get you back after the official release date and reminisce a little bit more, because we'd tell stories for hours. And I've heard a lot of them driving to games with our dear friend Mr. Pratt, and I love hearing those stories, and we'll look forward to hearing some more of them and seeing them in the book.
7: Tom, thanks for having us on.
6: That is Dan Issel, Doug Brunk. Doug, good luck with it.
8: Thank you, Tom.
6: We are going to get to our final break and come right back to close it out, and we'll come back and remind you about the dates and the specifics on the launch party, too. It is The Leach Report, presented by Bobcat Enterprises.

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0: 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He was a 3-year starter at cornerback for Owen County, but going into his senior season, he received a diagnosis of leukemia. There were months of chemo and radiation treatments. He couldn't return to the gridiron, but his teammates still voted him as a captain for his leadership and his impact on their team. 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Ran for 229 down at Mississippi State. And happy birthday, former Wildcat wideouts, Chris Matthews, who was a star for the Seahawks. If they had won their Super Bowl that one year against, I think it was against the Patriots, he would have been the MVP. I am almost certain of that. The book signing, the launch party for Dan Issel's book with Doug Brunk, again, October 22nd. Put that on your calendar. It's at the E.S. Good Barnes Gorham Hall, 6:30 on the 22nd. They'll have a discussion moderated by Tom Hammond, and the book will be officially out on the shelves and in bookstores in early November. So wish them great luck with it. Single game tickets for Kentucky men's basketball on sale today, 5 p.m. Eastern, for the first 10 home games, including exhibitions. Guests on the Leach Report come to you via the Bud Light Hotline. We'll see you tomorrow.
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6: News. I'm TJ Papa. President Trump campaigning like it's 2016, 2020, and 2024. Fox's Aisha Hosni at the White House.
7: President says that he is going to be out there on the campaign trail almost every single night. The president did sign an executive order, though, that temporarily releases red dye diesel to truckers. Well, he says this election, the alternative is the radical left that will steal all of your money.
6: Early voting begins today in Indiana, New Mexico, and Wyoming. Vice President J.D. Vance visiting Fairbanks, Alaska.
8: I'm especially excited to announce the Alaska Rail Belt Transmission Project, which is going to devote $400 million to building out your state's power grid.
9: The VP also there promoting incumbent Republican Senator Dan S. Sullivan. He is in a tight race for re-election. 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
10: Here to come in 175, 100 here, yeah. To come in 175, 2, I'm 200 down, down, got it here to come in a quarter.
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0: state of the program slash athletic department. I could do a whole 10-minute bit on that, and I may at some point. I probably will. But, like, they are in a world of hurt, and they have their basketball team better be good this year. I'm not just saying this.
1: Can I say one more thing real quick?
0: Let me just finish, and then you can say it. Their basketball team better be good. I talked to somebody who has real knowledge of the state of affairs in the athletic department. Louisville is in, like, if it could go into crisis mode there. They have put a lot of money into it. And the football return this year is a disaster, not just on the field, but in the stands. And they now have a basketball team that they've put a ton of money into. And it needs to be good, because if it is not, they face this, like, donor collapse issue that could really just completely cripple that place over the next decade. A lot of the bigger picture structural college sports issues that these ACC Big 12 schools are happening, it's going to happen to Louisville first, because they've invested so much, because they cared so much. And now I think what worries them over there is not just the losing, but the worry is people are not coming. And they're not buying the tickets, and they're not doing all the stuff they've done for years. And the people who are, its job it is to worry about the money, are panicking at Louisville. And there's a sense that, like, this basketball team this year may hold, like, the future of the next 5 to 7 years of UK athletics. If it doesn't go well, you know, they have it could be bad. And it's in large part because of the start of this football season. But go ahead.
1: And there's another thing that's making it worse as well. If Louisville was just bad, that's bad enough. But Louisville was supposed to be good and was bad, and we were supposed to be bad and was good. And they were talking on Drew Deaner yesterday. I was just listening to him wallow in their sorrow. There is real jealousy in the program about how they may have held on to Brohm, and we got rid of Stoops at the right time and kind of got the next cool guy on the block, and everything's kind of flipped, and I'm just loving it.
0: I appreciate the call. I don't really listen to Louisville radio shows, except, Drew, I will listen to the Louisville call-in show after they have a big loss. I do enjoy that. My friend Mark Ennis, I love listening to the people call to that. But I will say this. I did turn on – somebody told me to go listen to a podcast of Deaner's show one morning. My goodness, the natives were restless.
2: Well, how mad are they going to be when they lose Friday night to lose three in a row?
0: I mean, if they look, well, first of all, I mean, did you see that video I put? Well, see, I wanted to do a whole thing on this, but did you see that video of that guy who went to the Wake Forest game?
3: Yeah.
2: Yep.
3: Gave him a grade on their atmosphere and fan
0: experience.
3: And he
0: actually showed the crowd, like, not what you see where they hide it, but the actual crowd.
3: Right.
0: Come on now. You know, Friday night versus Florida State, that should be a party in there.
3: Yes.
0: And I don't know. Do we think it will be?
3: I don't know, man. I'm a little surprised, because they were set up to have this big year, and they've got the prodigal son as their coach, brought him back. And like I said, there's a lot of wins out there.
0: But they don't – the thing is, you know, they don't have – like, they don't have the juice, you know? It just doesn't
2: Their cup is empty on juice right now.
0: Yeah.
3: Our cup has a lot of juice.
0: And the thing, it's their former quarterback, you know?
3: Yeah. Yep.
0: I mean, Will Stein getting that job and being good here would be the equivalent of what? Who's the equivalent? It would be like if Mike Hartline was a great coach and then coached at Louisville.
3: And had success.
0: That's what it would be.
2: Even worse, though, they have that Trinity connection where they just adored Will's high school run, too. It's even stronger.
0: That's exactly right. The Trinity mafia there, too. Like, the Trinity people are like, how could you do this to Trinity? The Brohms have this legendary thing, so they can't get rid of him. And then they got, I'm telling you, if that basketball team is bad, you're going to see, like, there's a chance of, like, I'll go ahead and say, if that basketball team's bad, they're going to sell their athletic department to private equity. A lot of it. And then that's a whole nother thing. So, a lot of people crossing their fingers that Pat Kelsey is able to get some wins. If you remember, we talked Commonwealth Causes when they raffled off two great football season tickets, where they're going to do the same thing for basketball. You have a chance to win two UK – is this Well, I didn't even realize this. Two UK basketball season tickets, Ryan, for the entire season.
2: Whoa.
0: Wow. 10th row, lower level seats all season. That's really?
3: In the current raffle? This is what the current raffle's for?
0: $25 per ticket. It's CommonwealthCauses.org, and a charity will benefit as well from the proceeds. $25 a ticket, CommonwealthCauses.org, to enter a raffle for two season tickets. The raffle will be on October 29th. Wow. Maybe we can get him to do it on the show, Ryan. You think we could?
3: That would be fun, because that's going to be a good gift for somebody.
0: See if he'll do it on this show?
3: Yeah, I definitely will.
0: CommonwealthCauses.org, $25 a ticket, two season tickets, 10th row, lower level. Wow.
3: Cha-ching.
0: Let's go. We'll be right back.
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0: 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Text machine, 772-774-5254. Apparently, there's about 150, have a couple people who wrote me who were at the practice. 150 to 200 people said the practice was good and entertaining. At the end of the practice, they had everyone from the crowd come down and huddle up Drew with the team for the final huddle.
2: All right. I like that. Be pretty cool if you're there as a fan. You get to go huddle up the team, give them a little pep talk before it all begins.
0: You think they let them give them a pep talk?
2: I mean, I would have been pep talking. They might not have listened.
0: I like it. You're going to give them a pep talk.
2: Do we get any basketball scoop? Anybody look good? Anybody? Everybody healthy?
0: I haven't seen one of those. Most people just talking about what it was like. Okay. One person writes, Matt, is Saturday a field storming game? Yes.
3: Yes.
2: Yes. It's yes. The last time we ever do it.
0: I kind of totally agree with that. I think Saturday is a field storming game, and then I think you're basically done until you win a game like to go to the SEC championship.
3: I agree. I'm trying to think. Yeah, because
0: I think you win that. If you were to win that game Saturday, first big Will Stein win, then it's like next time you do it's when we win a game to go to a playoff or to an SEC championship. That's to me. That's it. But I do think Saturday is a field storming game. I do.
3: I think
0: people may disagree, but I think we haven't had one in a long time. And
3: when was
0: also
3: the last one in Florida?
0: Yes. And that was more like historical in terms of we hadn't done it, beating them at home in forever. But now I think it is, Ryan. Do you?
3: Oh, I absolutely think it is. I'm okay with if we knock off Georgia or Texas the next couple of years. Have that.
0: Maybe. But
2: if there's like a number one, maybe you do it.
0: Maybe. But I just think that, like, just like I thought Alabama would be, I think it's more of a symbol of this new program has arrived. And now we're here. So, yes. And there may be people who disagree with it, but I'm not changing my mind on that. I do think, and I know it'll cost money. You know what? So
3: write that check.
0: It's worth it. Worth
3: write that check.
0: Who's next?
10: David is up next.
0: David. Go ahead, David.
11: Yes, sir. I'm going to go ahead and imagine that LSU might have overall as a team the talent edge on our Kentucky boys. But I was wondering, where do you give the talent edge between the veteran Lane Kiffin versus the up-and-coming Will Stein currently?
0: Well, I mean, you have to give it to Lane Kiffin, but that doesn't mean Will Stein won't have his moments where he does something that is better than Lane. But Lane has been doing it a long time. So, I mean, he's got the sort of X and O advantage. But that doesn't mean that he's better. It just means, Drew, he's been through this a little more.
2: Yeah, he's been a head coach at a high level for 20 years now. He's got a lot of experience where we just saw at the end of regulation a week ago, Will Stein is still learning himself and making mistakes along the way, which is fine and expected. But head-to-head right now, five games into Stein's career versus Kiffin, I think that's easily Kiffin.
0: Yeah, and you got to expect he's going to make mistakes. Like I did not like the way things ended at the end of regulation. But unlike with Stoops, where it would happen over and over, and it felt like they never adjusted, in this one I was like, all right, man, you just learned something. Now we'll get back. I bet that doesn't happen again. Who's next?
10: Mike is up next.
0: Mike, go ahead, Mike.
12: Hey, guys. So on Saturday, my dad and I watched the game, and the whole fourth quarter and overtime, we sat there and were coming up with all the creative ways that we could still lose the game.
0: I know.
12: And then here's what kind of Kentucky fans we are. Is Sunday, we were watching the replay, and my dad looks at me, and he goes, you know, I'm watching this game and know we won, and I'm still sitting here figuring out how we can lose this on replay.
0: yeah, so, I get it. I totally get it.
12: So what do you think that the Will Stein era will be the time that will finally get us to change our mindset on this? I'll hang up and listen. Thanks.
0: Yeah, I mean, I think it's an age thing. I think, like, us older folks are going to – it's going to be harder. You know, Stoops won a lot of these, too. But we didn't really, Ryan, change our mindset on it. So I think it sticks. But I do think – here's what I think Stein's era. Stein's era is changing my view of, we're behind two scores, do we have a chance? I used to see that and go, well, game's over.
3: I think Stoops had a lot to do with changing this mindset and the culture of how are we going to blow it this time type of thinking. And now that Stein's here, I think it's we go to the every game. Every game we go to the arena now thinking we have a chance. You know, nobody's that much better than us. We can't win any game on this schedule this year.
0: I don't have, Drew, anymore the how are we going to blow it. And I do give Stoops credit for that.
3: I do too.
0: I don't really have that anymore. But I did have the if we're not ahead, we're not winning. Early. And I don't even feel that anymore, to be honest, which I think maybe the South Carolina game is the one that changed that for me.
2: Yeah, Stein's style helped change that. Stoops, when you had a lead, it was great. We're going to hand the ball off to Benny or Chris Rodriguez and force you into a bunch of three and outs. But when you got behind, they just don't throw it or put it up enough points to come back, where Stein will always, he's going to give up more, but you can get in a shootout and come back just about anything, against about anything.
0: Let's go quick. Who's next, Rick?
10: Adam is next.
0: Adam, 40 seconds. Go.
13: Hey, guys. When I saw Kenny Minchie on Saturday, it reminded me of, like, Andre Woodson. Like, he's not making the spectacular play, but he's not doing anything to, you know, hurt the team. And you know, he went on that long NCAA record run of, like, passes without an interception.
0: Yes, he did. That's right.
13: Minchie's 11 touchdowns to one interception this year. And, I mean, if he keeps up on this pace, I don't see why we can't, you know, do great things.
0: I totally agree with you. That is the comp. I appreciate the call. Is Andre Woodson. That's what you want him to be. And right now he's on a pace to do it, at least it seems like. All right, we're going to talk about some other things.
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1: Fox News. I'm Gianna Gelosi. Medical authorities around the globe are monitoring a potential plague situation developing in Russia after a lab worker died of severe pneumonia of an undetermined origin. Secretary of State Marco Rubio speaking from Iceland.
10: I think it's incumbent upon Russia to obviously share more information with the world. That's what they should do. That's what we hope they will do. And the more we can learn about what happened, then the better all of us can be in a position of responding.
1: British police make another arrest over the security alert at a U.S.-run airbase.
19: Counter-terror officers have arrested a 22-year-old British man in London on suspicion of preparing terrorist acts. The latest arrest over the incident at RAF Fairford 9 days ago, where five British men were detained and three vans searched after reports of suspicious behaviour.
1: It's Fox's Jonathan Savage. 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

0: Welcome back, Techie Sports Radio. We have some breaking news, Rick. Wanina-na! Top wide receiver commit, one of the 100 best players in America, Jahad Brown, has announced he will be visiting Kentucky, Oklahoma, and Texas and opening his recruitment while staying committed to Louisville. I don't know what that means, by the way, Drew, when someone says I'm opening my recruitment, but I'm still staying committed to Louisville. What does that mean?
1: How'd that work out for Aaron Rodgers and that shelling? Isn't that what she did to him? I'm committed, but I'm also going to see other places.
0: She opened her commitment. That's right.
1: I think he's visiting Oklahoma when we're there.
2: Yeah, I think so.
1: So this could be big if you go down there and put on a show for him.
2: He plays at Christian Academy of Louisville. He's a stud. He's been like the number one recruit in the state for a couple of years. I'm telling you what, they're going hard after Kentucky. He's going hard after him. They're going hard after Seneca Driver. They're trying to flip these guys that committed. Seneca Driver's committed to Oklahoma. These guys are already committed, but they're going after him hard.
1: Seneca could be there when we go, too.
0: Do you think they'll be able to get him, Ryan? I trust you on Kentucky high school football players.
2: Yeah, I think they've got a good argument with Seneca Driver because every time the tight ends at Kentucky do something, they immediately send him that clip. Like, okay, this is you. This is how we will plan for you.
0: You think we flip him?
2: My crystal ball says Seneca Driver will flip.
0: What about Jahad Brown?
2: That one I'm not sure yet because there are a lot of schools coming after that kid. He's super fast. He's very talented.
0: But you wouldn't want to be Louisville right now, would you?
2: No. Louisville's going to lose him.
0: You wouldn't want to be Aaron Rodgers in that relationship.
1: Same thing. If you're Driver, I don't have.
0: Can you imagine if your girlfriend or wife was like, "We're committed, but I'm just going to visit other schools.
1: Yeah, I'm just take a few officials, spend a few weekends away.
2: A few overnights.
1: A couple people want to fly me out for a weekend, show me around, put me up, but I'm going to come back maybe.
0: Yeah, we're good.
2: Wink, wink.
0: I got it. People are praising the double diamond.
2: Did you see Jeff Drummond's text to us? He's more excited about the double diamond than he is the Power K coming back, and I feel the same way.
1: Big week for Jeff.
0: Big week for Jeff. One person writes, Ryan is such a romantic. He knows how to show a girl a good time. Two thumbs through the double diamond.
2: That's what we did. She got in the car. I said, baby, I'm taking you down to the double diamond. Hold on. Buckle up. Here we go.
0: Hold on.
1: Get the old crap handle. Hang on.
0: Hold on. One person says, Matt, is ESPN doing what Bourbon and Beyond did? Is it just going to be called Ann Myron? Come on now.
1: I like it. Good for Myron.
2: Had to be an accidental oversight, right? Nothing to read between the lines.
0: We'll see. I mean, 3-5 today. See if it's Ann Myron. No, actually, I have David Diddy's Jr. Myron's off for the next 2 days.
1: He's got a big head. Suddenly, he's the poster boy and needs a little vacation.
0: He immediately took 2 days off. One person writes, Matt, what do you think about the former players complaining they can't get tickets to the game? Have you seen that?
2: No, I've not seen that. Basketball players or football players?
0: No, Lynn Bowden. So Lynn Bowden. Okay. Lynn Bowden wrote Michael Irvin. I don't know why he wrote Michael Irvin, but he wrote Michael Irvin and said something like, how many tickets do you get to the games? He was insinuating, like, former players get to go to Miami games, but Kentucky players don't. And then Cavassier, Smoke, and Jeff Badette both were in the comments going, basically, yeah, they don't ever let us come. You know... First of all, I mean, I think Cavassier, Smoke, and Jeff Badette went to other schools, didn't they?
2: They did.
0: I mean, does that matter?
2: Well, I mean, Dane went to Nebraska, and he was welcomed back a couple weeks ago, and they had him and Wandell and some of the other guys that are in the NFL.
0: Wandell finished here.
1: Sure, I need Dane's to know, have these guys asked in advance? Like, I'm sure there was a process for this. I can't imagine if they did what they're supposed to, because there are many former players at 10 games that they'd say, Lynn Bowden, you couldn't have a ticket to this game. I find that hard to believe.
0: I do not believe they wouldn't let Lynn Bowden into a game.
2: They would let him on the field and introduce him in one of those timeouts. Believe that.
0: Now, Cavassier, Smoke, and Jeff Badette, I could see it just because, like, I mean, you can't let every former player into the game. That's a lot of people, right? It's not like basketball. Like, if every former player wanted two tickets to game, that's probably like how many tickets? Thousands.
2: Yeah.
1: Yeah.
0: Isn't it?
1: I mean, if they all showed up to the same game, yeah, it'd be a lot.
0: If they all wanted to show up to the same game, that might be like 10,000 people. So they can't do that. So to some extent, as Herm Edwards says, I'm going to treat everybody fairly, but that doesn't mean I'm going to treat them all equally.
2: Yeah, Lynn Bowden's one of our superstars. I think you want him to come to a game. And
0: so I just can't imagine there's a situation where Lynn Bowden says, I'd like to come to this game, and UK says no. I can't imagine.
1: There's probably many former players listening who know of a process that they, go through, because they'll take care of them. But I'm sure you can't just call them on Wednesday before the LSU game and ask them.
0: I don't know that I would expect them to take care of everybody. It's too many people. Like, especially like in the portal era, we get like 60 new players a year.
2: It's true.
1: Well, maybe they're discounted or they have some kind of alumni group. But I don't believe that they're like, nah, get in the back of the line, get your own tickets. There's got to be something to help a little bit, especially Lynn Bowden.
0: Especially Lynn Bowden. Who's next?
3: Justin is next.
0: Justin, go ahead, Justin.
4: Yes, I have two things. After the win on Saturday, I went to watch some highlights, and they said that in the third quarter since the Alabama game, Stein has outscored his opponents 42-0, which I think is absolutely an insane stat. Mm. And the second part is, Sam Levitt, he has had 8 touchdowns, 7 interceptions. Before McNeese, he had more interceptions than touchdowns. If we do not turn the ball over and we get turnovers, that's a wrap. It's a win.
0: And I agree. I actually think that's the key to this game, and I appreciate the call, is going to be that you make Sam Levitt make a couple mistakes. Because if he does... And he has, and if he does, we can win. I think if you told me neither team turns it over, everybody plays straight up, then I think that we'll have a hard time beating them. But if you get him to make a mistake or two, which he is prone to do, Drew, then you can win, and you can take the goalpost, take him to the double diamond, and just plant him right there.
1: The way he's playing, it's almost a given. He's going to give you the ball at least once. It's on your end. Are you protecting it? Because Kentucky won at South Carolina because they didn't turn the ball over and they got a couple of fumbles. A&M, they might have won anyway, but this turnover battle still carried them. So Levitt being turnover prone, if you can win that turnover battle again, that's how you win this game.
0: One person on the text machine is suggesting Lexington name it the Ryan Lemon Double Diamond.
2: I'll stand out there and wave at people as they go by.
0: I don't think you need to be out there. I'm just saying like that. I feel like it's, I mean, that's your neighborhood. You were Lee's Town Road before it was cool, right?
2: I've been out there for 30 years almost.
0: Yeah, I would support it. I don't know if they'll do it, but I would support it. We'll take a break. Be right back. KSI.
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6: Kentucky State Police found and rearrested Charles Randall last night around 9 p.m. Randall, an inmate in the Whitley County Detention Center, escaped after several inmates assaulted officers during a routine cell check on Sunday night. He's now being charged with escape, assault on an officer, and attempted murder, in addition to rape, sexual assault, and incest that he was charged with last year. In other news, Kentucky native and actress Ashley Judd is addressing sexual assault and rape in Greek life after the gang rape allegations made at Cornell University surfaced. Judd was a member of a sorority at the University of Kentucky in the 80s. On a social media post, Judd addressed sorority sisters who've been raped by men at frat houses and other people on campus knew.
7: We are so sorry. You mattered then, and you matter now. The institution may have forgotten you. We have always remembered you.
6: The university is responding and is grateful to Ashley for her message and for her sorority, Kappa Kappa Gamma, for speaking on behalf of survivors of sexual violence. In other news, more than 120,000 cases of Gatorade have been recalled in 37 states, including Kentucky, because of undeclared food coloring found in the products. 28-ounce bottles of lemon lime, lemon lime zero, Orange and Orange Zero are the flavors being recalled. It is being classified as a Class 2 designation, which means there can be temporary or medically reversible health consequences with a slight possibility of severe consequences. I'm Daniel Barnard.
5: This is the Kentucky News Network.
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0: Welcome back, Kentucky Sports Radio. 859-280-2287. A bunch of people writing me from the Danville area saying there's no way Kentucky will be able to flip Seneca Driver.
2: I'm hoping they still continue to put the pressure on. He'll see the light, see the blue light.
0: But they're saying you're wrong, that you don't know what you're talking about.
2: Yeah, I could be wrong, but I'm just putting my crystal ball.
0: Do you have any basis, or you're just guessing?
2: I got a little basis.
0: You got some basis.
2: I just know that Kentucky is putting an all-out effort to flip, make that kid
0: scuttlebutt.
2: Flip.
0: Scoop or scuttlebutt?
2: Total scuttlebutt.
0: Okay. People are saying, like, Oklahoma had a big bag.
1: Right now, their offense can't score, and Kentucky is just throwing it to the tight ends at every turn. So maybe we just let that keep playing out.
0: Yeah. One person writes, has anyone heard from Vince Mero lately? Not a lot of chatter. After these losses, I know one person, Nick Roush, got a tweet ready.
2: Hello, Nick Roush.
0: I feel like Nick Roush is waiting for that game at the end of November, Drew, to maybe get a little bit of a payback.
1: I think so. You know, Vince has been quiet. Maybe he's just in the lab trying to turn things around at Louisville, working a little extra hard these days.
0: Maybe. That's right.
1: Some late nights at the office. Or maybe he just knows that they're fraudulent this year, and it's only going to get worse, including Friday when they lose to Florida State for a third straight loss.
0: Oh, you think they're going to lose on Friday?
1: They're going to lose. Florida State played Alabama better than anyone, scored a bunch of points on them, still lost because Alabama's Alabama. I mean, they got a coach that's still on a hot-ish seat. He's desperate to get wins, and he smells blood in Louisville that can keep his job alive.

0: Well, there you have it. That Mile High City is what they're singing about. Denver, Larry Gatlin and the Gatlin Brothers helping us out. Some people just don't know how to act when they go out to a restaurant. New research reveals the worst ways that customers can behave. And I've seen a bunch of them out there myself. Maybe you too. Now, according to a YouGov poll, the most unacceptable thing right there you can do is refuse to pay for a meal they say that they didn't like, but, well, they ate it anyway. And I've seen that before, too, and I wondered, why? Why are they even doing that? Also, letting kids roam around the restaurant freely is second on the list, and I've seen a bunch of that, too, followed by debating menu prices with the staff. Why in the world would you even do that? Show up, pay the prices, eat, and just, you know, get out there and have a lot of fun. And don't be ruining it for everybody else around you either. 18 Wheels and a Dozen Roses, Kathy Matea, just moments away.
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9: Here's your classic country 106.9 forecast. Bright sunshine expected this afternoon with daytime highs approaching 77. Clear skies develop, with fog at times. Tonight, lows dip down to about 47. Daytime highs approaching 81. Tomorrow, mainly sunny skies. Bright sunshine and dry Thursday and Friday. Low 80s Thursday, upper 70s by Friday. In the Wolf 106.9 Weather Center, I'm meteorologist Paul Trombley. Right now, 65.
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0: Oh, that's a good old thing right there about her character, for sure. She don't know she's beautiful. There you go with Sam and Kershaw. And even if it comes to her head right there, she ain't going to express it and, you know, kind of boast about that stuff. That's just not the way she's going to be. Back to it. Good-hearted woman coming up with Waylon and teaming up with him, helping him out. Willie, right around the corner for you. And Tracy Byrd waiting in the wings as well. No pun intended. No pun intended at all.
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0: Oh, you talk about a beautiful piece of music right there. And boy, there's some images and memories coming to my mind every time I hear that too. Maybe for you as well. Through the Years, that of course, Kenny Rogers. And how can you go wrong with a country favorite like that? Little story about that wild one with Faith Hill, getting us all the details and soon to follow. Well, we'll both find out here pretty quick for sure.
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4: Here's your classic country 106.9 forecast. Bright sunshine expected this afternoon with daytime highs approaching 77. Clear skies develop with fog at times tonight. Lows dip down to about 47. Daytime highs approaching 81 tomorrow. Mainly sunny skies. Bright sunshine and dry Thursday and Friday. Low 80s Thursday, upper 70s by Friday. In the Wolf 106.9 Weather Center, I'm meteorologist Paul Trombley. Right now, 65.
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0: music in this thing, and boy, the way she's singing it too, ain't nothing wrong with that either. Barbara Mandrell, Married But Not to Each Other.
1: You know, sometimes in your life, you may find it hurts to be in love. Especially when you and the one you love already belong to somebody else. You're tied to her, and I'm tied to him, and we don't want to hurt either one of you. That's how it is.

0: Well, they say you can't teach an old dog new tricks, but I say you can. With that song right there, a good example of it. New way to light up an old flame. That, of course, Joe Diffie winding down that set. Energy drinks, they found out, may trigger hair loss due to high levels of selenium and caffeine. Now, technically, it's called alopecia areata. I hope I'm saying that right. And though some docs don't buy it, they do all agree that drinking too many energy drinks is hazardous to your health. And I used to work with a guy that had Red Bulls. I think he drank around 6 or 7 of them each and every night on the night shift right there. And I don't see how he existed right there, but he did. He said he loved it, but boy, you could tell he was a little jittery.
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6: Here's your classic country 106.9 forecast. Bright sunshine expected this afternoon with daytime highs approaching 77. Clear skies develop with fog at times tonight, lows dip down to about 47. Daytime highs approaching 81 tomorrow, mainly sunny skies. Bright sunshine and dry Thursday and Friday, low 80s Thursday, upper 70s by Friday. In the Wolf 106.9 Weather Center, I'm meteorologist Paul Trombley. Currently, it's 68 degrees.

0: For that kind of measurement, you cannot go wrong. 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Coming up, moment or two, waiting in the wings for you. Not that far away, I Cross My Heart. George Strait helping us out in that department. See what else I can get him for you right after him.
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0: Doggone it, I think I'd like to know too. 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Toby Keith right there, and boy, you can see everything going on in that great detail. At least I can every time I hear it. Don't close your eyes, if you would. Leave them open this time. Keith Whitley on the way for you in a moment or two, and if I can get some more in for you after Keith, well, I'll try my bestest for sure.
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4: Here's your classic country 106.9 forecast. Bright sunshine expected this afternoon with daytime highs approaching 77. Clear skies develop with fog at times. Tonight, lows dip down to about 47. Daytime highs approaching 81 tomorrow. Mainly sunny skies. Bright sunshine and dry Thursday and Friday. Low 80s Thursday, upper 70s by Friday. In the Wolf 106.9 Weather Center, I'm meteorologist Paul Trombley. Right now, 70.

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1: News. I'm CJ Papa. President Trump travels to a shipyard in Baltimore to discuss maritime dominance and jobs in manufacturing. Fox's Jackie Heinrich.
2: President this morning is pushing people to tune into his rallies, saying that his efforts to pull Republicans across the finish line in competitive states and races is really making a difference.
1: The president will also head to San Antonio, Texas this week to stump for Senate candidate State Attorney General Ken Paxton. The Fox News power rankings point to six Senate races that are too close to call.
3: North Carolina has moved from lean Democratic to likely Democratic in the contest between Republican nominee Michael Whatley and Democrat Roy Cooper. South Carolina has moved from solid Republican to likely Republican in the Senate race where Republican Darlene Graham is running to replace her brother, the late Senator Lindsey Graham.
1: Fox's Tanya J. Powers, America's listening to Fox News.
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0: Well, it could be a time or two in your life. You might feel the same way, too, right there. Oh, I know I can relate to that. Love's been a little bit hard on me. That, of course, Juice Newton. Boy, you can't go wrong with her voice. Understand, in Nigeria, there's a woman was nabbed by a restaurant customer who said he saw her steal a phone from another diner right there. So please quiz the woman without success, and we're about to let her go when somebody suggested they call the phone. Well, there's a bright idea. How about that, huh? After dialing the number, they heard a sound coming from underneath the woman's clothes and, oh yeah, took her to jail.
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6: Here's your classic country 106.9 forecast. Bright sunshine expected this afternoon with daytime highs approaching 77. Clear skies develop with fog at times. Tonight, lows dip down to about 47. Daytime highs approaching 81 tomorrow, mainly sunny skies. Bright sunshine and dry Thursday and Friday. Low 80s Thursday, upper 70s by Friday. In the Wolf 106.9 Weather Center, I'm meteorologist Paul Trombley. Currently 70.
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0: That kind of relationship going on, boy, you cannot go wrong with that kind of love for sure. I still believe in you. That, of course, Vince Gill, in a good way to wind it down right there, too. The old Silver Fox coming up. Charlie Rich doing a little rolling with the flow just moments away in Crystal Gale. Not that far away, too.
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0: Boy, I say that's a heck of a thing to be working on right there. My neck's broken hard. Bless their little pea-picking hearts, something like that going on. That, of course, Kix Brooks and Ronnie Dunn. If you would stay with me in a moment or two, Lori Morgan waiting in the wings with What Part of No Kind Sir Don't You Understand? We'll have that for you. Few shakes of a stick.
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5: Here's your classic country 106.9 forecast. Bright sunshine expected this afternoon with daytime highs approaching 77. Clear skies develop with fog at times. Tonight, lows dip down to about 47. Daytime highs approaching 81 tomorrow, mainly sunny skies. Bright sunshine and dry Thursday and Friday, low 80s Thursday, upper 70s by Friday. In the Wolf 106.9 Weather Center, I'm meteorologist Paul Trombley. Currently, it's 72 degrees.

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1: News, I'm Gianna Delosi. Students throughout France taking to the streets in protest against the state of education.
2: Tens of thousands of people taking to the streets, demonstrating and calling for equality. During many of these protests, there have been some clashes between demonstrators and police, with officers using tear gas at some points.
1: That's Fox's Jeff Paul. President Trump pushing the Senate to pass the Sunshine Protection Act to make daylight saving time year-round.
3: President Trump put Arkansas Senator Tom Cotton on blast in a Truth Social post over the weekend, calling him a friend, but saying he's stopping the Sunshine Protection Act, which would implement permanent daylight saving time. And the president posted Cotton's personal cell phone number as well. Cotton responded that no one likes changing the clocks, but that adopting daylight saving time has been done before, then rejected as people don't want their kids going to school for much of the year in the dark.
1: Jessica Rosenthal reporting. 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

Written by songwriter Ben Peters. It's Charlie Pride's one of his best known songs right there. Kissin' Angel. Good morning. Good afternoon. It's Jim here. It's another totally tasty Taco Tuesday this afternoon. Here's George Strait from 1985, Marina Del Rey.

0: Yeah, she's sticking my tractors doggone sexy, don't you know? There's Kenny Chesney, and his big display at the Country Music Hall of Fame is still ongoing. It's a big display called Living in Fast Forward. So if you're in the Nashville area, need to pop into the Hall of Fame and check out the big Kenny Chesney display. They've also got a big one there on Dolly Parton, too, which is, of course, ongoing at the Hall of Fame.
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10: Here's your classic country 106.9 forecast. Bright sunshine expected this afternoon with daytime highs approaching 77. Clear skies develop with fog at times. Tonight, lows dip down to about 47. Daytime highs approaching 81. Tomorrow, mainly sunny skies. Bright sunshine and dry Thursday and Friday. Low 80s Thursday, upper 70s by Friday. In the Wolf 106.9 Weather Center, I'm meteorologist Paul Trombley. Right now, 74.
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0: I would rather ride around with Reba. She's a pretty safe driver, too. Plus, she got some good stories. Good stories about country music. That's right. It's Reba McEntire, of course. More great classic country coming up. Some Kenny Rogers, Exile, and a big hit from Dolly Parton next. Hang on for Dolly.
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8: 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Bright sunshine expected this afternoon with daytime highs approaching 77. Clear skies develop with fog at times tonight. Lows dip down to about 47. Daytime highs approaching 81 tomorrow. Mainly sunny skies. Bright sunshine and dry Thursday and Friday. Low 80s Thursday, upper 70s by Friday. In the Wolf 106.9 Weather Center, I'm meteorologist Paul Trombley. Right now, 74.
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1: 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There he is from Kentucky, John Conley. Lady, lay down beside me. I'm Jim West, having fun playing the classic country like this one from Faith Hill.

0: Paul Ed Carlson and Highway 101. And do you love me? Well, do you love me? Just say yes. Just say yes. Highway 101 with Jim West. Ricky Skaggs on the way with a song that was written by a gentleman named Albert Lee from the UK, from Britain. Incredible guitar picker, too, Albert Lee is. But Albert wrote the song that Ricky Skaggs is going to sing next. Hang on.
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17: Here's your classic country 106.9 forecast. 49 tonight under clear skies. Mainly sunny tomorrow, 80. Clear skies tomorrow night, lows around 53. Lots of sunshine and dry Thursday and Friday, low 80s. Thursday, upper 70s by Friday. A peek at the extended shows, 80 Saturday, 73 Sunday, and 77 on Monday. In the Wolf 106.9 Weather Center, I'm meteorologist Paul Trombley. Currently, it's 75 degrees.
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0: We've got your classic country music. We're playing it here every day, of course. Lone Star and What About Now with Jim West. Hank Jr.'s on the way. Music from Hal Ketchum. And going way back to the early 70s for a song that was a Coca-Cola commercial at one time.
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0: Your favorite classic country music is what we specialize in around here. There's a Hal Ketchum and Sure Love. And I sure got more country for you. John Michael Montgomery is next.
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2: difference. 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Lows dip down to about 53 tomorrow night. Clear skies and dry Thursday and Friday, low 80s Thursday, upper 70s by Friday. Looking at the long range, 80 Saturday, 73 Sunday, and 77 on Monday. In the Wolf 106.9 Weather Center, I'm meteorologist Paul Trombley. Currently 75.

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1: Fox News, I'm Tom Graham. President Trump heads to Maryland today to announce his administration will spend $6.6 billion to build components for submarines in Baltimore.
2: That shipbuilding announcement the president is making this afternoon in Baltimore is getting a little bit spicy. Fox has told the president blocked Maryland Governor Wes Moore from speaking at that event. A spokesperson for the governor shot back saying Wes Moore has always said he will work with anyone when it comes to delivering for Marylanders, but bow to no one.
1: That's Fox's Jackie Heinrich. France's Interior Ministry estimates more than 250,000 people took part in demonstrations that continue to rage today. Now, young people blocking hundreds of schools. At least 190 have been injured. More than 5,000 people have been arrested. 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

Oh, mama, mama, mama, don't let those cowboys grow up to be babies, you know. There's Waylon and Willie, of course, big hit from back in the day. Jim West playing the hits. Good afternoon. A Taco Tuesday underway. Today is also National Taco Day, so get out there and indulge in some tacos. Here's George Strait. If you ain't loving, you ain't living.

0: Tim McGraw. Yeah, there's Tim McGraw, and everywhere. Didn't I see your face everywhere? Didn't I see your face the other day in a taco shell? Could have swore I did. I'm seeing your face every place. Man, I don't know if it's good or bad. Tim McGraw, Jim West here, London's Classic Country 106.9. We're glad you're listening on another Totally Tasty Taco Tuesday, on National Taco Day as well today. 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
8: Here's your Classic Country 106.9 forecast. 49 tonight under clear skies, 80 tomorrow. Lows dip down to about 53 tomorrow night. Clear skies and dry Thursday and Friday, low 80s Thursday, upper 70s by Friday. Looking at the long range, 80 Saturday, 73 Sunday, and 77 on Monday. In the Wolf 106.9 Weather Center, I'm meteorologist Paul Trombley. Right now, 76.

0: She is Brenda Gale Webb, better known as Crystal Gale, Loretta Lynn's baby sister, of course. And boy, did she have a bunch of hit records, mainly in the 70s and 80s. There's one right there. Why have you left the one you left me for? Question of the hour. Hey, I'm Jim West on the way. Toby Keith, Alabama, and some Sawyer Brown.
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0: It's all these years, all these tears, and all these beers, don't you know? It's Sawyer Brown as well. Your favorite classic country lives here every day. Well, I hope you're having a good one on a Taco Tuesday. Mel McDaniel coming around the corner. Baby's got them blue jeans on again. Oh, boy. And some Joe Diffie.
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Hey, tell your friends about all this great classic country you're hearing right here in this great radio station. Of course, Jim West with music from Clay Walker. If I could make a living out of loving you, I'd be a rich dude.

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0: Oh, loving me a Corvette. And loving me a lady, too. It's the Corvette song, the one I loved back then from the Possum George Jones. Classic country at its best right here. Jim West playing them. Dwight is on the way. 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
14: Here's your Classic Country 106.9 forecast. 49 tonight under clear skies. 80 tomorrow. Lows dip down to about 53 tomorrow night. Clear skies and dry Thursday and Friday. Low 80s Thursday, upper 70s by Friday. Looking at the long range, 80 Saturday, 73 Sunday, and 77 on Monday. In the Wolf 106.9 Weather Center, I'm meteorologist Paul Trombley. Right now, 76.

0: Feeling a little lucky. Feeling lucky from Mary Chapin Carpenter. Speaking of getting lucky, back in the mid-60s, Roger Miller was kind of fed up a little bit with the music business. He had been recording for several years and not seeing much success, and he was ready to kind of hang it up and move to L.A. to become an actor, we understand. Then he started recording and, you know, releasing a few more songs, including a big one called King of the Road, and the floodgates kind of opened up, and Roger Miller ended up winning some 5 or 6 Grammy Awards and big awards at one time. By the time the song King of the Road came around. And we're going to play that King of the Road song next.
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0: One thing is for sure, I'm surely not living a lifestyle of the rich and famous when I'm usually eating either popcorn or leftover cold pizza for breakfast, you know. Not me, not living high in the hog. Tracy Byrd, great song, Jim West, on another totally tasty Taco Tuesday afternoon.
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9: Here's your classic country 106.9 forecast. 49 tonight under clear skies, 80 tomorrow. Lows dip down to about 53 tomorrow night. Clear skies and dry Thursday and Friday, low 80s Thursday, upper 70s by Friday. Looking at the long range, 80 Saturday, 73 Sunday, and 77 on Monday. In the Wolf 106.9 Weather Center, I'm meteorologist Paul Trombley. Right now, it's 75 degrees.
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1: Fox News, I'm Tom Graham. Demonstrations ramping up today in France after weeks of protests and riots. Many unhappy about inequality and demanding more funding for the nation's schools.
2: Today's demonstrations were much bigger and far more intense. Tens of thousands of people lining the streets of Paris, going from one plaza to another in the center part of town. And it was there at that plaza where there was this huge clash between riot police and demonstrators.
1: Fox's Jeff Paul in Paris. President Trump announcing his administration will spend $6.6 billion to build components for submarines in Baltimore.
3: This massive project will create over 3,100 new jobs right here in Maryland and will support an additional 11,000 jobs across the nation.
1: President has ramped up events in several states as next month's midterm elections near. 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

Well, you can't see me because I'm on the radio, but I am dancing around the radio studio, waltzing around here once again. People looking at me through the window, kind of goofy once again, laughing at me. I don't care. T.G. Shepherd having fun on a Taco Tuesday with Jim West. Here's Ronnie McDowell.

0: Now, I don't know anybody that doesn't like the rain once in a while on your face. You know, it kind of cools things down and, you know, refreshes you a little bit. Makes the grass turn green and the plants grow. Like the rain, there's Clint Black. Classic Country with Jim West. Good afternoon. Some Trisha Yearwood straight ahead here.
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8: 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Spend it like real money on your next Lowe's trip. 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
9: Here's your Classic Country 106.9 forecast. 49 tonight under clear skies. 80 tomorrow. Lows dip down to about 53 tomorrow night. Clear skies and dry Thursday and Friday. Low 80s Thursday. Upper 70s by Friday. Looking at the long range, 80 Saturday, 73 Sunday, and 77 on Monday. In the Wolf 106.9 Weather Center, I'm meteorologist Paul Trombley. Currently 69.

0: Would you believe that song was banned on country radio back about 1973 when it was coming out from Conway Twitty? Yeah, a lot of radio stations back then thought it was just a little bit too suggestive. People, you know, they didn't want to hear it maybe. But the more the stations banned the song, the more demand it, claimed. A lot of folks wanted to hear it. So Conway Twitty's hit Tight Fitting Jeans actually spent 3 weeks at number one, one of his big early records in the 70s.
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3: Here's your Classic Country 106.9 forecast. 49 tonight under clear skies, 80 tomorrow. Lows dip down to about 53 tomorrow night. Clear skies and dry Thursday and Friday, low 80s Thursday, upper 70s by Friday. Looking at the long range, 80 Saturday, 73 Sunday, and 77 on Monday. In the Wolf 106.9 Weather Center, I'm meteorologist Paul Trombley. Currently 69.
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1: News. I'm John Saucier. The tensions remain high in the Strait of Hormuz as the U.S. and Iran continue to try and control the waterway. President Trump again suggesting an end to this war could be coming soon.
2: We have to finish up, and it's only a question of which way. Do we want to do it the nice way or the not so nice way? And pretty soon you'll find out.
1: Cornell University announcing today that former U.S. Deputy Attorney General Sally Yates will lead an independent review of how the school handled an alleged gang rape at a campus fraternity house in 2024. New York Governor Kathy Hochul says she's hopeful the investigation leads to changes.
3: This is about finding out how we can just change the culture that was clearly there, that is so abhorrent to all of us as we see the results.
1: Protesters criticized the university for not doing enough to investigate the incident. Lawyers for two of the accused students claim their clients did nothing wrong. America is listening to Fox News.
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